0: 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Stay right there. Stay right there.
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1: This one is on fire indeed. Thank you, Super Cat, for acknowledging that one. Just tell me you will.

Little Beach, you love this one. 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All the way in the DMV area. Big up to you, Petal B. Thanks for the love on TikTok. I love you too as well. I'm singing, I love you. 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Will you, will you touch me? I'll extend it out tonight. Big up to Baby Wayne. DJ Black, a great show. Lead off by DJ Sean. I'm getting Sean 2.0. Steve, alright? DJ Sean 2.0. And

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Jillian, you know, right? On my own. If I don't run June, you guys gonna run me out of the studio, right? Happy for run June, all right?

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1: What time I run in shoes and his worries of the black.
0: Losing you, it comes like a knife.
1: I'll bring you 3 more minutes of this and that.
0: Hey,
1: I'm gonna change genres, alright?

Yes, I'm telling you. You coming in town for Labor Day, right? The place to be, that's Friday, September 4th, is right behind the Brooklyn Museum. Guess what? It's a social

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0: chocolate in your eye. 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
1: I've lost my mind. Oh, but I need you.
0: My guy, he's got a whole day. I mean, he's cool.
1: I can't believe
0: from Victoria, let's go.

y'all vote. This is a democracy, all right? 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I get the boss' attention. 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

0: good night to you, Debbie Ann, on the TikTok side. Should we have a transport to Oldies Dance? Yeah, Debbie Ann, from TikTok family. Back me up. Got the jammers on CPJ app, tearing it up. Oh, you guys got represent too, man.
1: And now I'm hooked on you. Yeah. And I keep falling.
0: Debbie Ann say yes.
1: But what can I do?
0: Thanks, Dan, right, for joining.

0: Love is a wonderful thing. Love is also a hurting.
1: I want to say thank you, Boss Lady Sherry, on the TikTok side. Thank you guys for listening and being a part of what's been happening, all right?

few Jamaican. When we talk about transport in Guyana, it's similar to Raytown, all right? Same kind of thing, same kind of thing. We're thinking it's two different countries. Raytown Sundays and transport is actually the same thing, all right?

I'm telling you guys, coming up on Friday, you know you guys are going to be coming into town for Labor Day weekend. But you got to start it right. That's Friday, September the 4th, at the back of the Brooklyn Museum. We bring in to you Soca Fest Music Festival. Guess who we got? You always want to party with Kiss. This is your big opportunity at the Brooklyn Museum. That's Friday, September the 4th. That's Friday coming. Man, I'm telling you, it's going to be so huge. Kiss and the band, Bungie Garland, Faye and Lion.

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1: I'm going to watch another King of Fire presenting a done one for the Black Scorpion sound. We're not

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We not bad people out of my chatbot. Chatbot. So watch another King of Fire presenting and done more for the Black Scorpion sound. 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
0: 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Chemist.
2: DJ Blacka, you never slacka. 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
0: Talent. 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
1: DJ Blacka.
0: DJ Blacka.

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0: 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So you don't know this. So you don't know this. So you don't know this. I miss a big butt show, you call it audio tech show. You know what I mean? So you know what I mean?
1: Pick up yourself in the AJ Magic. Them for no say everywhere in the world they go play tune. The vibes, you have it. The vibes, you have it. The vibes, you have it.

Yeah. Audio Tech Song GT Magic. I have to bring it to a close right now. Make sure you look out for it.

0: 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Them for know say everywhere in the world they go play tune. The vibes they have it.
1: Oh Lord.
0: The
1: vibes
2: they have it. When your legs don't work like they used to before, and I can't sweep you off of your feet,

0: 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Audio Tech Song GT Magic. I have to bring it to a close right now. Make sure you look out for the next one, right? Check me out on all social media platforms, GT Magic Space ATM, right? God bless everyone. Keep it locked right here.
1: Father, we thank you in the name of Jesus for your goodness and your kindness. We thank you that you never change. You remain the same. Father, we thank you that your word is established in our lives. We thank you, Father, that, Lord, you will glorify yourself today. Cleanse us and purify us, O Lord. Elevate us, Father, to the place you desire for us to be. And show us your mighty hand. Father, revitalize everything in our lives. And show yourself mighty and strong as you always are. In the mighty name of Jesus. And everybody said,
2: amen.
1: And everybody said,
2: amen.
1: Clap your hands if you trust the Lord Jesus. Hallelujah.
2: Hallelujah. Hallelujah.
1: Clap your hands to the King.
2: Yes.
1: It's very, very cold. It's extra cold. God is good. I said, God is good.
2: God is good.
1: Touch your neighbor, say, God is good.
2: God is good.
1: Hold your head, neighbor by their right hand. Whoever is on your right, hold their hand. Whoever is on your right, hold them. And I want you to declare to them, same neighbor, I declare to you.
2: Neighbor, I declare to you.
1: The turning point has come.
2: The turning point has come.
1: God is about to visit you.
2: God is about to visit you.
1: And everything that has to do with you.
2: And everything that has to do with you.
1: That includes also your enemies.
2: That includes also your enemies.
1: God is about to visit.
2: God is about to visit.
1: Amen.
2: Hallelujah.
3: Hallelujah.
2: Hallelujah.
1: Let me tell you something. I've been in prayer for the past few days, and the Lord gave me a very powerful revelation that this month is going to be a month of visitations. It really
2: Amen.
1: Is.
2: Amen.
1: May those who are clapping, may it come with speed and ease.
2: Yeah.
1: This month will be a month of visitations. And for the next 30 days, listen to me, for the next 30 days, every evening, the Lord told me to teach and do prayer for 30 days straight.
2: Amen.
1: Every Amen. Evening. Whether Amen. It is Sunday, whether it is Monday, whether it is Friday, it won't matter. 30 days, and it's starting tonight.
2: Amen. Amen. Hallelujah.
1: So God is going to give us a lot of insight, and I'm going to be ministering to you as the Spirit of God leads me to. I will pray for people. I will teach you, but the essence of it is to pray, because there are certain things that will be unlocked from heaven for you.
2: Amen.
3: Amen.
2: See.
1: Never forget, a lot of people say there is power in prayer. Amen?
2: Amen.
1: I don't believe that. I know you're shocked. I believe there is power in the God who answers prayer.
2: Amen.
3: Amen.
1: Look at you. I know somebody looked and said, oh, here we go again. No, it's the truth. It's the truth. Listen, there are people who are crying, and heaven is not doing anything, because it is not about the cry. It's about the God who has decided to answer you.
2: Yes.
3: Amen.
1: It is a privilege. Listen to me. It is a privilege when God commits to respond to you. We have a commitment from God that says, if you call on me,
2: come on,
1: I will answer.
2: Amen.
1: Prayer is not a magic wand that makes God do things. Prayer is not like a Harry Potter's wand. It's not. A lot of people think if I pray, something will happen. No, no, not everybody has received a commitment to God to say that, ask me anything in my name and I will do it. So notice, prayer is about who will do it. Amen. When it is spoken.
2: Amen.
1: And God told me these 30 days.
2: Hey. Amen.
1: These 30 days beginning from tonight.
2: Yes.
1: These 30 days beginning from tonight.
2: Yes.
1: I said these 30 days beginning from tonight.
2: Yes.
1: Shake your neighbor, say turning point.
2: Turning point. Turning point.
1: I saw in a mighty vision. I saw in a mighty vision. And it frightened me at first when I saw this vision, because I saw a barren land. And as I was observing this barren land, I saw the barren land for a few days. I would see the barren land, but I would not see anything after that. And the vision would disturb me, and I would see the barren land again, and then there would be nothing going on, and it would disturb me again. It would bother me. Then finally, I saw the same ground that was dry. And all of a sudden, clouds began to gather, and they gathered and they gathered and they gathered and they gathered, and heavy rain began to fall. But when the rain was falling, at first I was thanking God, but then I was shocked because I saw the level of water rising. It shocked me. But then I heard the voice of God say this to me: there will be fresh rain on the ground.
2: Amen. See.
1: And the abundance that is
2: Amen.
1: The abundance that is coming, both spiritually and physically. The abundance that is coming, both physically and spiritually, will shock you. I saw when the rain fell, because the heavy rain and the level of water frightened me. But the reason why the water rose was because the ground could not pull in water. So the excess of the rain was to break the ground. And as the rain fell and the water rose, immediately the dry ground began to get softer and softer and softer, and it pulled in the water, and then it began to get green and greener and greener.
2: Wow. Amen, amen.
1: Then immediately I knew the spiritual and physical abundance. Mm. 30 days of fresh rain.
2: Amen.
1: Shake your neighbor, say 30 days.
2: 30 days.
1: Of fresh rain.
2: Of fresh rain. Hallelujah.
3: Hallelujah.
1: Some of you can't feel it in the atmosphere, but I can feel it deep in my spirit. There will be an outpouring of the Spirit of God. There will be a tremendous, listen, a tremendous outpouring of the Spirit of God. And the visitations will not be too much. There will be 3 much, 4 much, 5 much, 6 much, 7.
2: Amen.
1: It will be extra, extraordinary.
2: Amen.
1: If you couldn't have children, prepare your nursery.
2: Yes.
1: If your business was not flourishing, prepare for increase.
2: Amen.
1: If your children went away from you, prepare for them to come back.
2: Amen.
1: If your faith was weak, prepare for it to be strengthened.
2: Amen.
1: No matter what this.
2: Yeah. Oh, te pa kandarosa. Hallelujah. Lepere rosi.
1: Somebody shout fire.
2: Yeah, yeah, yeah, yeah, yeah, yeah, yeah, yeah, yeah, yeah. Hallelujah.
1: So we are starting tonight at 7.
2: Amen.
3: Amen.
1: At 7. It will be live on YouTube. I know they have a registry for people who want to be there, but I don't know, they'll figure it out. You guys, if you want to know more, you can go to the registration. What is it, the information center? Yeah, is that information? Info desk, yeah. So, but it won't matter where you are. The prophetic will be too much.
3: Amen.
1: The excitement is that God said, I will answer.
3: Amen.
1: God said, I will do what?
3: Answer.
1: God said, I will answer. That's what matters.
4: Amen.
1: Because prayer without God answering is frustration.
4: Amen.
1: You know, and that's why you find God saying, before they call, I will answer. While they are still speaking, I will hear. That is a commitment. A commitment that our words will mean something to God. Hallelujah.
3: Hallelujah.
1: Grab your Bibles if you can. Father, we thank you. 1 Samuel chapter 3 verse 19 to 21. If you are there, shout amen.
3: Amen.
1: If you are there, shout a louder amen.
3: Amen.
1: Are you ready? Can we all read it together? 1, 2, 3.
5: And Samuel grew, and the Lord was with him, and did let none of his words fall to the ground. And all Israel, from Dan even to Beersheba, knew that Samuel was established to be a prophet of the Lord. And the Lord appeared again in Shiloh, for the Lord revealed himself to Samuel in Shiloh by the word of the Lord.
1: Can you read it one more time? 1, 2, 3.
5: And Samuel grew, and the Lord was with him, and did let none of his words fall to the ground. And all Israel, from Dan even to Beersheba, knew that Samuel was established to be a prophet of the Lord. And the Lord appeared again in Shiloh, for the Lord revealed himself to Samuel in Shiloh by the word of the Lord.
1: I want you to read this because this is about you.
4: Amen.
1: This amens.
3: Amen.
1: This is about you. Look at your neighbor. Say, this is about you.
3: This is about you.
1: When you read this word, it's going deep into your inner man, and it will take effect on your physical man.
4: Amen.
1: Are you all listening to me?
3: Yes.
1: I want you to read it one more time. 1, 2, 3.
5: And Samuel grew, and the Lord was with him, and did let none of his words fall to the ground. And all of Israel, from Dan even to Beersheba, knew that Samuel was established to be a prophet of the Lord. And the Lord appeared again in Shiloh, for the Lord revealed himself to Samuel in Shiloh by the word of the Lord.
1: You may sit in heavenly
5: places.
1: Put your right hand on your head. Say, Father, establish me.
5: Father, establish me.
1: Father, establish me.
5: Father, establish me.
1: In the mighty name of Jesus.
5: In the mighty name of Jesus.
1: Now hear me by the Spirit of the living God. I want you to understand that God establishes us in different dimensions. God establishes us in different dimensions and in different things. There are people who come to God to be established financially. And the word established in Hebrew is aman, A-M-A-N, aman. And the word aman means to be supported or to receive support from God. That God is the one keeping you in a certain place. I feel somebody will be established today.
3: Amen.
1: The louder the amen, the greater the manifestation.
3: Amen.
1: So understand by the Spirit of God that God desires to establish us in Christ Jesus. But our establishment in Christ Jesus is in dimensions. We all want to be established in the place of salvation. To be saved, that God will take us to heaven. That's the most important. Hallelujah.
6: Hallelujah.
1: Look at your neighbor, say, I'm going to heaven.
3: I'm going to heaven.
1: I don't know about you.
3: I don't know about you.
1: But I'm definitely going to heaven.
3: But I'm definitely going to heaven.
1: And if you get to heaven.
3: And if you get to heaven.
1: And you don't see me.
3: You don't see me.
1: You're in hell.
3: You're in hell.
1: I know your neighbor looked at you. But hear me by the overflow. Can you hear me? Are you wave your hands in the overflows? Wave your hands. Okay, okay. Hear me by the Spirit of God. Hear me by the Spirit of God. Hear me. There are different realms that God establishes people based on your hunger. The primary establishment that God gives us in Him is on His Son, who is the rock of ages, salvation. And then God establishes us in a place whereby we can benefit from the relationship of the Father and the Son and the Holy Spirit. I'll say it again. We are established in Christ, and through the intimacy of Christ with the Father, we also enjoy that intimacy. You cannot have intimacy with God if Jesus is not in the equation. Forget it. This nonsense that people have. I have a relationship with God based on you or on Christ. If it's based on Christ, true. If Jesus is not in the equation because you think you pray much or you do much, you're deceiving yourself. You don't even know God. So when we are established in Christ, we have a means to arrive to God the Father. Because of Him, we have the means to enjoy the love and the relationship that God shares within Himself, for Himself, by Himself, eternally. We become part of that love. But on earth, you see God establishing Peter and telling Peter, Peter, you are the rock I will build my church on. When God calls you a rock, it means He's establishing you. Amen. You are the rock I will build my church on. And the gates of hell shall not prevail. Notice, He has been established that hell can't fight Him. It can try, but it will never win. So when now God establishes you in Him, the next establishment is that it is written and stored in heaven and on earth that no demon can do anything to you.
3: Amen.
6: Amen.
1: Hear me. The Bible did not say when you do warfare, they will lose. It said they will not prevail. Do you know what that means? Every attempt will fall.
3: Amen.
6: Amen.
1: You are going to win every battle.
3: Yes.
1: You are going to overcome every attack.
3: Yes.
1: Because God is establishing you.
3: Amen.
1: So when God establishes you on the rock of salvation, demonic attacks becomes no. That's why to me it's funny when people glorify Satan and glorify demonic attacks and witchcraft. And I'm just like, where is this Jesus that we worship that is so powerful? How can witchcraft overpower you? How can witchcraft destroy you? Yet you're in Christ. It doesn't make sense to me. But when you're established, no weapon fashioned against you.
3: Yes.
6: Yes.
1: I'll say it louder and clearer. No weapon fashioned against you.
3: Yes.
1: Shall what? Prosper. The moment you establish, there is no prosperity for the enemy. And it's prosper. You have to remember, the word prosperity doesn't mean money. It means to win. But the most important place God wants us to be established in is in this. Let's go back to verse 19. Listen to this. Verse 19. And Samuel grew, and the Lord was with him, and did let none of his word fail or fall to the ground. As a child of God, a sign that God is with you is that God begins to fight and establish your word.
3: Amen.
1: Not your prayer, your word.
6: Amen.
1: There is a realm you get to. You just say, this house has become too small. Next week, an offer for a house comes and you just buy it miraculously.
3: I receive it.
1: You're like, but this was at, let me talk to somebody who's ready. You're like, but I was just thinking about, I wasn't even praying about it. But now every word you say,
3: yeah,
1: God takes it.
3: Amen.
1: You know, maybe I'm up here. Maybe I should come down. I don't know if somebody's listening to me. God begins to establish your words, not because you even prayed. He's not saying Samuel prayed and then God did. No. He's saying no word of Samuel ever fell to the ground. Let me tell you the highest level of the prophetic. The highest level of the prophetic is not seeing. Because Samuel is called the seer. But what establishes him as a prophet is not his sight.
3: Come on.
1: Are you listening to me? And Samuel grew and the Lord was with him and didn't let none of his words fall to the ground. Verse 20. And all Israel from Dan even to Beersheba knew that Samuel was established to be a prophet of the Lord. Notice, what established him was that if he coughed, or you coughed and he says, bless you.
3: Come on. Amen. I receive.
1: May this come upon you.
3: I receive.
1: May the Aman anointing come upon you in the mighty name of Jesus. There is a special unction that falls on an individual that your words are no longer words that can be played with.
3: Come on.
1: Let me come down to somebody who's ready to hear this word. Your words are no longer words that can be taken lightly or be joked with anymore. Because now, God has given ear to your words. Not your prayer, your words.
3: Yes.
1: Because in order for God to walk with you, the realm of prayer has to be established. And when the realm of prayer has been established, and you have gone deeper and deeper with God, what happens next is that God begins now to say, whatever this guy says, whatever this woman says,
3: yeah,
1: I am ready to run with it.
3: Boy, man.
1: That is why some people don't understand why Elisha was being insulted by young men. Bald head. Say, oh yeah? Cool. He spoke and bears came from nowhere, destroyed the children. When God begins to establish your words, what happens is that whoever provokes you is provoking him.
3: Come on.
1: Let me look for somebody I can talk to.
3: Come on.
1: Let me talk to somebody. It becomes now, anyone who rivals your word is rivaling God.
3: Amen.
1: This is the highest level of the prophetic. You see, most of you want to see visions, and I promise you it's cool. It's amazing. I love to see. It's the most beautiful thing to experience, that you can just look at somebody and see miles into their lives and hear God by seeing. But you have to remember, the gift of sight and being established, or your tongue being established, are completely two different things. Because to see doesn't mean you have a solution.
3: That's good.
1: To see doesn't mean solution. Because there are people who can pray concerning something and God can show them, but they have no power to change the course of whatever they have seen. But there are those that God has established in himself, that if they say something, even if they didn't see it, one day I will share something with you. what forth-telling looks like. And I will tell you myself the times that where God has used me to alter certain events just by saying something. Amen. I mean, you've seen it. Doctor said, I can't have anything. I said, go make your baby. They come back with a child. Yeah? What do you think that was? God didn't say, I will give them a baby. God used my mouth that whatever I said, God took it, turned it into a womb, and put it in there.
6: Amen. Amen.
1: I don't know if you're capturing what I'm saying. And I learned this years ago when we were still in the house, over 10 years ago. And I will never forget, and I think you saw the young boy. How old was he when the mother and father came to present him to me again? He was like 9 years old. He was like 9 years old, a beautiful boy. His mother and father married 9 years, no child, zero children. I'm in the middle of prayer in the living room, praying for people for hours. And God stops me, tells me, tell her she's going to have a boy, pray for her, tell her to go home. I say, hey. Said, go do it now. My heart is beating. I'm like, God, how do I just go to somebody and say, you have a problem not having, I don't know this woman. And I say, all right. I touch her. I say, the Lord said, you're going to have a son. Go home now. Go home now. Go make your son. God told me, go home. So I understood what God was saying. So I prayed for her. She fell. I told her, go buy your onesie for your baby. She went and bought it. She went home. I promise you, 3 months. You remember this in the house. Those who are in the house remember this. I mean, this has happened with me. Like, if I was to count how many miracle babies we have, a miracle, it's uncountable. Yes. It's too many. But I always remember this because it was the first time I saw it. And I asked the Lord, Lord, why didn't you just give her the baby? He said, it cannot happen until you speak it.
6: Amen.
1: So word began to spread. God has established a prophet amongst us. But understand something here. Understand something here. In the new covenant, yes, the office of a prophet and a prophetic person is two different things. But the essence of the function is the exact same thing. Now there are things, because I am in office, that will give me privileges and access to things that you may not have if you're not called into that calling. But it doesn't mean the essence of the office won't work for you.
4: Thank you.
1: Because you are now sitting at a higher office,
6: yes,
1: called the Lord Jesus Christ.
6: Amen.
1: Now, how many people believe there is power in words? Wave your hands. Wave your hands. Say, there is power in words.
6: Power.
1: Wave
6: words.
1: Your hands high and wide. Wave them. Who lied to you? There is no power in words. The Bible doesn't even say that. I got you, huh? There is no power in words. The Bible simply says life and death is in the tongue. But the tongue has to be used in order for it to produce that. So even your tongue is useless unless it's an instrument of God. So there is no power in words. I'll say it again. I know you're shocked. There is no power in words. Speaking positive is good. It helps you psychologically. But this is not the secret that you'll attract things because you're saying good things.
6: Teaching good.
1: Am I communicating with somebody?
6: Yes.
1: Always be around positive people who speak positive words. Who speak positive words. Be around people who speak positive words. People who speak good words. People who speak encouraging words. All that is good. But words have no power. Words have no power. The only one who has power in his words is God himself. And that grace is reserved for those who he has a man, or those he has established echo his own words. So many times we are wasting in speaking positive, which is not bad, but it's not going to attract anything, because words are not supposed to attract. They are supposed to create.
7: Come on.
6: Amen. Good.
1: Let me talk to somebody that is ready to hear me. Words were not intended to attract anything. The law of attraction doesn't work in the sense you're thinking. I will tell you where the law of attraction works. If you have darkness within you, you are a negative person. The deep calleth unto the deep. Demons will stop, spot you from a mile away, and they will come to you. If you are somebody that loves righteousness and you love purity and you love God, what does the Bible says? The angel of the Lord encompass them that fear him. Angels will be attracted to you because of the lifestyle you have.
6: Amen.
7: Amen.
1: But you don't attract things. No. Your words were not meant to attract. Your words were meant to create.
7: Good. So good.
1: Hello.
6: Hello.
1: Touch your neighbor. Say, my words were meant to create.
5: My words were meant to create.
1: I can't hear you.
5: My words were meant to create.
1: I can't hear you.
5: My words were meant to create.
1: So understand this now, that words are meant to create. They are not meant to attract. They are meant to create. They are supposed to produce. So when God is establishing you in the prophetic, you have to comprehend that there is a difference between good words, encouraging words, words of counsel, and there is what we call spiritual words. There is what we call spiritual words. In fact, the first book I wrote that I've never released, but it's actually done, is called Spiritual Words. Mom's looking at me like, No, it's true. John chapter 6, verse 63. When the books start coming, they won't stop.
8: Amen.
1: John chapter 6, verse 63. It is the spirit that quickeneth, the flesh profits nothing. Can we read this together? 1, 2, 3.
5: It is the spirit that quickeneth, the flesh profiteth nothing. The words that I speak unto you, they are spirit and they are life.
1: Did you notice that? Jesus is saying the flesh profits nothing. The only thing that gives life is the spirit. So if I speak and my words come from the flesh, they are of fleshly origin, nothing is going to change. If I speak words, even scriptural words, I take a Bible verse and I throw it out there. If the origin or the source or the intent that is proceeding from me is of fleshly nature, it will do nothing.
6: Come on.
7: Wow.
1: I know you're shocked, but it's the truth. The Pharisees could close their eyes and recite scripture from Genesis to Revelation. Not to Revelation. They would recite the whole Torah. Thank you. They would say, you see, he doesn't even know the Bible. They could recite the Torah. They could start from the beginning to the end. But they never saw the power of the word. Why? Everything they did it from a legalistic point of view. But there were people who were in the temple that were spirit-filled. Like the man who prayed and God told him, you will not die until you see the Messiah and hold him by your hand. There were people in the same temple that were prophetic, that God ministered to and God spoke to. And he's the one who spotted Joseph and Mary when they went to the temple to get their baby dedicated. He's the one who went to them and grabbed Jesus and said, Father, now I can die in peace. I have seen our salvation. Dedicated him and gave him back. They didn't even come and said, is it you? He's the one who went to them, meaning he had seen even how they look. But now understand this by the Spirit of God. Where are your words coming from? Mm. And how do you know that what you are speaking is spirit and life? Because that is what is going to make a distinction between you, who is walking by the Spirit of God, and those who are just practicing religion. It will be a distinction between those who have a title Christian and those who are Christians by the Spirit of the living God.
9: Amen.
6: Good.
1: It will make a distinction between who is walking with God and who visits God. It will show a distinction between who has God's ear and who occasionally speaks to God. Spiritual words. The words that I speak to you, they are spirit and they are life. But in order for you to enter in this place, 1 Corinthians chapter 14 from verse 1. In order for you to enter into this place, there is something that has to be shifted within you. This is the great apostle saying, follow after charity and desire spiritual gifts. Follow after charity and desire spiritual gifts. But rather that ye may what? Prophesy. Meaning, if you read this, you understand there are spiritual gifts and then there is prophecy.
6: Come on.
1: No, you didn't hear what I said. He said, desire spiritual gift, but more than that, desire to prophesy. Desire that you may prophesy. He said, desire spiritual gift, but rather, why are you separating the gift of prophecy from everything else? Because every gift expresses the Lord Jesus, for sure. The Bible says in heaven, where prophecies are, they will cease. Where this is, they will cease. But do you know what will never cease? The word of God will never cease.
10: Amen.
1: And if you read where it says, where prophecies are, they will cease. Where tongues will be, they will cease. Now, why is the Bible telling you that tongues will cease, prophecy will cease in heaven? It means they won't have an advantage there. They will not have a point in that place. There won't be any need. Because everything will be established, so there will be no need for that. But why is it that God is saying, where tongues are, they will cease. Where prophecies are, they will cease. But why did he put tongues and prophecies together? Are you seeing where we are going? Are you getting what I'm saying? Go back to verse 1. We'll come there. Don't worry. We'll come there. We'll come to verse 8. Let's go back to verse 1. I want to show you something. Follow after charity and desire spiritual gifts, but rather that ye may prophesy. Verse 2. For he that speaketh in an unknown tongue speaketh not unto men, but unto God. For no man understandeth him, howbeit in the spirit he speaketh mysteries. Now, God is the God of mystery. And the Bible says that great is the mystery of God wrapped up in flesh. When you are in the spirit, tongues is not a mystery. But when you come to this side, it is a mystery, because who knows how it's going to come together? You see, the birth of Jesus, our Lord, is a mystery. God spoke. Gabriel delivered the message. Mary was overshadowed, and there was a man child that was born without the help of a father. It's a mystery. How did it come together? It doesn't make sense. He's missing chromosomes, but he's a fully functional human being. Is this making sense? When the prophetic begins to work through you, you speak mysteries, because what you say
9: will not make sense to the naked eye. Nobody understands how it will come together.
6: Yes.
9: But nevertheless,
6: come on.
9: Whatever you declare,
6: yeah.
9: Whatever you say,
6: yes.
9: Will somehow form and shape. And you come together and you sit down and say, wait a minute. People will look and say, how is that even possible? Because the purpose of the prophetic is to defy laws.
6: Amen.
9: Of nature, laws of time,
6: yes.
9: Laws of life.
6: Yes.
9: Whatever is a restriction, the prophetic comes to override it.
6: Mm. Amen.
9: For no man understandeth him, howbeit in the spirit he speaketh mysteries. So how do I activate established words in God? I have to be somebody that has conversations with God, and God infuses himself in my words. So when I speak, it is no longer I who is speaking. Now God has a stake in every word that I am saying.
6: Amen.
9: Because there is a benefit to what God.
6: Yes.
9: God has something to gain.
6: Yes.
9: So sit down for 2 seconds. Sit down for 2 seconds. There was big news that happened a few days ago where the president of the Ukraine and the president of America were having an argument. And to be honest with you, I can see both sides of the argument. 100%. But you have to be logical for a second. If I have nothing to benefit and I'm pouring into something, but I have no gain, I don't have a duty to defend anything. I have nothing to gain. I am wasting. What I'm wasting, I can give it to my people. So if you need my commitment, there is something I have to gain from it. There is a certain level when you raise with God, God now sits you down at the table and say, my son, listen. There are things I want to do on earth that no one has reached this level you have gotten to. My daughter, there's a place you have gotten to.
6: Come on.
9: That I can express myself. Now, here's what we are going to do. If you speak any word, I will support it, but I need you to speak for me.
6: Come on. Good.
9: May God elevate you.
6: Yeah.
9: See, to a place where if he sends you somewhere, you can cover his interests.
6: Amen.
9: I don't know if I'm speaking to somebody. That is how you get God involved. God is not interested in your promises because you can't keep it. And I can't keep it. Father, when you bless me, Radosha, the hospitals I will build. God knows you're trying to bribe him. You may even deceive yourself with your own heart that you believe that what you're about to do is true. But when that ching ching hits in, you start saying, no, I forgot to take care of my uncle in this place. I forgot to buy this. I didn't take care of this. Before you know it, you covered everything else except what God asked you to do. Because you have to remember, if God is going to use you for something, he's going to use you for that thing. You don't need to bribe him. Hello?
6: Hello.
9: But now where the danger comes is that if God wants to join himself to you, that your words can deliver something, that your word can establish something, God needs a commitment from you that your tongue is his. God needs that. He needs to know that when you speak, you will not misuse what is about to put on your tongue. His spirit that is going to flow on your tongue. The reason why you need an outpouring of the Holy Spirit is because whenever we begin to flow in the realm of tongues, whenever we begin to flow in the realm of tongues, the natural reaction is always increased because mysteries are being uttered. When the apostles were busy in the upper room, there were only a few, 100 and something in the upper room, praying and seeking God. And all of a sudden, the Holy Spirit descended upon them, and they began to speak in tongues. And as they began to speak in tongues, God gave the ability to interpret to those who didn't or were not part of what was happening in the upper room. And they began to hear the great things that God has done, not great things that God will do.
10: Amen.
9: They began to hear established things that God has done in their own language. The Bible says on that day, how many were added to the faith?
8: 3,000.
9: 3,000 people were added to the faith that day. From being a few hundreds to thousands instantly. Simply because somebody was Radoshakatalabayakatapa. Something began to shift spiritually that began to minister to those who are around who are not even intending to come to them. Why is that? Because when you utter mysteries and they are interpreted, first of all, you uttering is already spirit and life flowing from you. When you interpret it, now it even captures, because the tongues will capture the hearts. The interpretation will capture the mind for the mind to make sense of what is happening. The Lord said there is a fresh outpouring coming on you.
3: Amen. I receive.
9: You will enter into realms of tongues you never knew possible.
3: I receive.
9: You will begin. Let me talk to the overflow, those who are online. Because God will elevate the standard. Look at your neighbor and say, God will elevate the standard.
5: God will elevate the standard.
9: When God elevates the standard, now you start becoming like Samuel. It doesn't matter what you say.
10: Amen.
9: One thing I learned from my spiritual father that I have made part of my life, and I noticed this a long time ago, and I remember my Uncle Simon would do it too. He sat on his phone years ago, every 5 minutes to say.
10: Amen.
9: One thing I learned from my spiritual father that I have made part of my life, and I noticed this a long time ago, and I remember my Uncle Simon would do it too.

0: It says, thus says the Lord, God is in the words.
1: Good.
0: I just gave you a cheat code.
2: Amen. Receive.
0: If you don't engage spiritually, your words cannot be infused. When I prophesy to people, you notice rarely I have to enter into tongues for me to decode. Why? Because I'm constantly already doing it. That even when I'm ministering, you don't need to catch me going, I pray in tongues. But you won't catch me in the middle of prophecy, stopping. And it's very rare. Because most prophets would do that, not because it's bad, it's important. If I can't pull something, I'll pray in tongues and interpret it, then I will know what God is saying. Make sense? Verse number 3. I'm about to finish our 4 minutes. Why are you looking at me with that tone? Sunday family day. You see, when I go long, it's going long. When I go short, make up your mind. Verse number 3. But he that prophesieth speaketh not unto men. But he that prophesied speaketh unto men to edification and exhortation and comfort. Verse 4. He that speaketh in an unknown tongue edifieth himself. But he that prophesieth edifieth the church. See how it works. If you want to change your atmosphere, you prophesy. If you want to change yourself, you pray in tongues.
2: Come on.
1: Amen. It's good, man.
0: I will say it again. If you want to change your financial situation, you prophesy. If you want to change yourself, you speak in tongues.
1: Amen.
0: You pray in what? Tongues. He that speaketh in tongues edifies himself, strengthens himself. The reason why you have a hard time prophesying is because you have not been charged. You are supposed to dig yourself into tongues, until you get to the place whereby you can no longer contain it. It has to spill over.
2: Amen.
0: That when now you shift gears into now uttering mysteries, because another word for prophesying is literally uttering mysteries. Uttering secrets, mysteries. When I sit with people and I tell you, you went to this place and this, you're like, how is this person? It's a mystery. How did you come to know all these things? And how are you already giving a solution? You see, many times when we are ministering to people prophetically, they are confused because they think the prophecy is in the details of what I'm saying. No. You miss the prophecy because the prophecy is only a few words. Wow. I saw you going through this, going through that. It's true. I saw somebody with this name and this name. It is true. The Lord says from today, the struggle that you faced with this and this and this is broken in Jesus. That was the prophecy. Yeah. They will say, but speak of the future. What else should I say? I already told you where your problem is and I'm telling you what is going to happen. But you see, people want the solution to also be a lot of words, yet it only takes one word to change your future.
2: Amen. I receive.
0: I said it only takes what?
2: One word to change.
0: Check your neighbor, say one word.
2: One word.
0: From the Lord.
2: From the Lord.
0: Will alter your future.
2: Will alter your future.
0: You don't need 50 words. One.
3: One word.
0: Just need one. So when now you enter into the realm that words of the Spirit can flow from you. I am rich.
2: Amen.
0: You don't need to stay there. I'll oil for riches. Let me find somebody that is ready. It doesn't take much. You are sick. I am well.
2: Amen.
0: But if you come out of that and you're like, oh Father, just do something for my body. You did not pray in spirit.

0: I don't know if somebody's getting what I'm saying. It is not about, you have to remember, God is not impressed by a lot of words. Vain words. One word, God loads, he can load a whole lifetime with just one word. Just one, not 10, not 50, just one. Just one word can change everything. One. In the beginning was? Word. Not words. Word. Singular. And the world was created through what? The word. Not words. So you see, one word can do multiple things at the same time, because what moves the word is not what you have said, but the spirit behind the words. Verse 5. We're going somewhere. I would that ye all speak with tongues, but rather that ye prophesied. Notice he's saying, I'm good with you speaking in tongues, but what I want more for you, from you, is prophesy. Can you prophesy? You know, we say, can I prophesy? Paul is saying, can you prophesy? And you're supposed to shout, prophesy. I would that ye all speak with tongues, but rather that ye prophesy. For greater is he that prophesieth than he that speaketh with tongues. Except he interprets, that the church may receive edification. Now, Paul is ranking prophecy the highest. And you have to understand, the battle of the enemy with prophecy is this. One word changes everything. You can spend 10 years in prayer, but somebody can just come out with one word and does more than 10 years of prayer. It's true. Just one word can change everything. Verse 6. Now, brethren, if I come unto you speaking with tongues, what shall I profit you, except I shall speak to you either by revelation, or by knowledge, or by prophesying, or by doctrine? Verse 7. And even things without life-giving sound, whether pipes or harp, except they give a distinction in the sound, how shall it be known what is piped or what is harped? Verse 8. For if the trumpet give an uncertain sound, who shall prepare himself to battle? Verse 9. So likely ye, except ye utter by the tongue words easy to be understood, how shall it be known what is spoken? For ye shall speak into the air. Let me explain what he's saying. He's saying distinction. If you notice our culture, especially in the Christian world, we have diluted distinction between logos and rhema. There's a complete distinction. There's a complete distinction between the two, but we have watered everything down, that we have made scripture to be everything, yet scripture is not complete without rhema. Logos without rhema, you're still empty. The two of them have to function together. Because when I pick up the Bible and I'm reading about James, it doesn't benefit me until it becomes rhema. Then it applies to me.
1: Yeah, amen.
0: Rhema makes it a word from God for me. We have no distinction between speaking positively and prophesying. Everyone can just say, I have a word for you. But not everybody can speak a word that changes your life, because there is no distinction between what can shift and what doesn't shift. Our prayers have no distinction. You hear people say, I'm about to pray a prophetic prayer over you. But prophetic prayer is prophecy, or prayer by revelation, meaning I am tackling the issues of your life because it has been revealed to me.
1: Amen.
0: But people say prophetic worship, but there is no insight of what is to come in the song. Okay, we're going to have a prophetic worship night. But all you're singing is, I exalt thee. It's powerful. But there is nothing prophetic about anything that you're saying. Because prophetic is a revelation of God's mind, either of past things, present things, or future things. If I say we're going to have a prophetic prayer, it means every prayer we'll pray will have to do with something that God has revealed. But if there is no revelation, there is nothing prophetic about anything that has been spoken, because the prophetic comes to give revelation. Am I communicating with somebody? So if there is no distinction and you don't know who you are addressing, you'll be speaking to the air. Verse 10. There are, it may be, so many kinds of voices in the world, and none of them is without signification. Therefore, if I know not the meaning of the voice, I shall be unto him that speaketh a barbarian, and he that speaketh shall be a barbarian unto me. Verse 12. Even so, ye, for so much as ye are zealous of spiritual gifts, seek that ye may excel to the edification. You see, God doesn't want you to just have spirituality that doesn't edify, doesn't build up. If it is not building up, it's useless. If it doesn't support, it is useless. So how do I interpret my own tongues? I'll give you 2 minutes and then, can I get 2 more minutes? I'm 6 minutes over time. 2 minutes. Stand up. Let me do it while we stand up so we can finish. You know, it's a problem when these young people start going into your closet and start wearing your clothes. He's literally wearing my... That's crazy, huh? Fine boy. Fine boy, no pimples. He's almost here. He's about to catch me. Yeah, he got heels on, though. No, he's about to catch me for sure. He's about to get me. I still have an inch or two over him. Now he's right there. He grew. Yeah, you had another growth spurt. That's crazy. Listen, we are all cooked. We are all cooked. But hear me by the Spirit of God. Hear me by the Spirit of God. Hear me by the Spirit of God. How do I interpret tongues? The easiest way, elementary, this is where it begins. You never stop praying until you sense the presence. Without the presence, you have to understand, every time I engage with somebody, I want the person to be present. Amen. If I pick up my phone and call Bishop, I can't have a conversation with his voicemail.
2: That's right. That's right.
0: I can only have a full-on conversation with him. On the voicemail, I'll say, Bishop, I called, please call me back. So I need to get them.
2: Yes.
0: In order for me to have a conversation. So you never stop praying until the presence comes. Amen. Rule number one.
1: Amen.
2: Amen.
0: So when I begin, Father, in the name of Jesus, until the presence comes, I am not stopping to pray. And I'm not leaving the place of prayer. I need something that would tell me God came. I need a guarantee that God came. Not just because I know God heard me. I need his presence. Where can I run from your presence? Meaning, no matter where I am, I need his presence. My prayer, even when I'm about to minister, I'll take a few seconds and I'll be in meditation and prayer. When that thing comes on me, I know now everything I do, I have support.
3: Amen.
0: So you never ever stop praying without the presence. So you are praying and you're waiting for the presence of the Holy Spirit in the room.
2: That's right.
0: Some of you, you feel chill. Some of you feel hot. Some of you, there is joy that will rise inside. You need a sign from God that I am present.
2: Yes.
0: When that presence comes, that presence will usually carry utterance. And they spoke in tongues as the Spirit gave utterance. Have you ever noticed sometimes you'll be praying and the Holy Spirit, he just gave you something, but you lacked the ability to maintain it. So what happened was when the presence hit you and started giving you utterance, you stopped and you started saying, thank you, Jesus, thank you, Jesus, thank you, Jesus. And you brought yourself back to yourself and you disconnected. Am I helping somebody?
3: Yes.
0: Because the key is to maintain the presence.
4: Yes.
0: When that thing comes and you feel that presence where you are, it will ignite something in you. Run with it. Don't stop. When you keep engaging with the tongues, the next thing that will happen, and I'm giving you a breakdown so you can write it down and you can have it. It will help you at some point. When the intensity builds up, you will notice what we call an impression. The impression will push on you what you are uttering that you don't even know.
2: That's right.
0: Because the meaning is not in translation, but it is in interpretation. So when that thing comes in, all of a sudden you will start to notice either your heart will start to rejoice, or your heart will be in battle mode, or your heart will be in declaration mode, or you begin to think of your children or your family or your business. Now you know where your tongues are being directed.
3: Amen.
0: The mind is unfruitful, but the intent in your spirit is being, or your heart is being directed. Am I making sense with somebody?
3: Yes.
0: This is why personally, I don't encourage people to pray with worship music. It is good to have times you can do that, but I don't encourage it. Why? Because music influences you emotionally. And if there is hallelujah, and warfare comes, your emotions will be influenced to remain in a place, oh, thank you, Jesus, but Jesus wants you to fight. Because the sound of battle and the sound of worship are different. Most people are self-hypnotizing without knowing. Thank you. No, I'm serious. This is the truth. Self-hypnosis is a real thing. And most of you don't even listen to the words. Some of the songs you're saying they are worship, they are not even worship. They actually don't even align with your faith. If you dissect the words, you'll be like, wait, what? What was just said? The music feels worshipy, but the words are talking about something completely like, wait a minute, what? Because you don't want any other influence except the Holy Spirit. You see, when the Solomon established the temple, there were a lot of prayers and worship in the temple. But when the Spirit of God came down, nobody could even play anything. Because he controlled how the atmosphere is going to be like. I'm not saying don't listen to worship music. I'm not saying don't worship with worship music. But I prefer, this is my opinion, silence everything. You don't want something else to be ministering to you when God is supposed to be ministering
3: Amen.
4: Amen.
0: I'm just helping you to have insight. Because when impressions come and your heart is moved somewhere else, you may have a hard time picking up what God wants you to do. Because remember, it's a still small voice. And hypersensationalism will kill your spiritual life. You can ask me, what is the most popular worship song? I don't even know. Because I don't need them to pray. I can listen to it in passing. I love old hymns personally. Those people went through some stuff. When you hear the music, you know that it means something. Most people are just having good songwriting skills, but no pain, no spirit. Great musicianship, but no spirit. There's nothing backing up what they're saying. So when God gets you to that point where something begins to move within you, power begins to flow.
1: Amen.
0: That is when you will know what you need to do, how you need to do it, because through the words you're saying, the solution for yourself will be there, because it's no longer you speaking, but it's God speaking. Some of you have never prayed in the Spirit. Today you begin to pray in the Spirit.
3: Amen.
4: Amen.
0: The way you're clapping, I wish. Let me see the overflow. Overflow, you clap your hands, because in here these guys are not clapping their hands. Look at how they are still clapping, like Betty. What are you? As you lift your hands to God, lift your hands to Him. Lift your hands to Jehovah. Lift your hands to Elohim. Lift your hands to El Shaddai. As you lift your hands to Him, begin to pray, telling the Lord, thank you that the Spirit of God is upon you. Begin to thank Him that as the hand of His Spirit rests upon you, that utterance will come and that your words will be empowered, that the words you speak, there will be complete spirit and life, that no word that comes or proceeds from your mouth will simply fall to the ground, but they will produce what God intends for it to produce. Lift your voice and begin to pray.
4: Father, I thank you that your Spirit has fallen upon us today. Father, as your Spirit comes upon us, O Lord, and as you give us utterance, Father, may that utterance usher us into a place where our words carry weight, O Lord, where our words shall never fall to the ground, where our words
0: lift
4: will
0: voice,
4: accomplish what
0: voice.
4: You set them out to do, O Lord. Father, thank you for your Spirit falling upon us today, that our words carry, that our words will accomplish what you set them out to do. We thank you, Father, for the power in our tongues, Father, so that as we utter words, they shall never fall. They shall never fail. They will succeed. They will exceed. And they will accomplish every mission that you set them out to do, O Lord. We thank you for your presence falling upon us today. We thank you for your power falling upon us today. We thank you for your presence falling upon us, O Lord. Le kosumi maripe. 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
0: Lift your voice. 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
0: Lift your voice. 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

Can you give God praise? Somebody let me give God praise. Are you still saved after working through that traffic jam? Ask your neighbor on both sides there, are you still saved? Are you still saved? They don't know what I'm doing. I know Pastor Todd and them probably don't know why is he up here. I'm not supposed to do anything today but preach. I haven't planned any banquets. I didn't plan any of these services, and I'm supposed to enjoy it. It's supposed to be an honorary transitional service. But since I'm half of the one they're honoring, I'm going to take an executive privilege while I'm still pastor for the last few minutes. I got a few minutes left of my tenure, and I'm going to exercise my rights. There's a little story. If you stand right there, because we're not going to get in a hurry. We're going to savor this moment because the world is watching. The world is watching right now. This thing's being streamed over secular networks right now. This is amazing. When people, and I'm sure he has his own stories and you'll get to hear them in time. When I was on those airplanes back and forth last week, I was in 8 cities in 5 days. I preached 8 times in 6 days. And it's East Coast, West Coast, and sleep's all messed up. I stay out there just long enough to get used to that. By the time I get a good night's sleep, I'd have to get on a plane, come back. I mean, and we're on grinding out details, probably close to $1 million in lawyer fees. It's more than you could imagine. So many moving parts, so many logistics. And I didn't know Miss Tasha Cobb was coming today. And right when I was coming out here, she snuck in the back door and she touched me. Now, he might have known it. I didn't know it. But she's my number one gospel artist, in case you didn't know. And Ms. Tasha, I need to tell you, since you're going to be at this house too, every time I was in an airplane and I would get afraid...

0: 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And I would look out the airplane window and I'd say, Ron Carpenter, what are you doing? What are you doing? I would put my earphones in. I would grab my bag and I would get my phone. And I would hit For Your Glory. I will do anything. I need you to help her. You can throw it, but I'm going to sit down and I'm going to enjoy this. Would you, for me, my last praise and worship set, when she gets through, take it back over and do what you do. But I just need to hear you sing that song. And I just need to stand there and cry.
1: So Lord, if I find favor in your sight.

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It was 2006. I was at a leadership conference, and the Lord told me it was time for me to leave my father and go to Atlanta. I had nothing in Atlanta. I didn't have a job. I didn't have nothing. And I said, he said, you have 4 months to move and go to Atlanta. And I didn't understand why. And so when I got there, I was kicking and screaming and crying. I didn't want to leave my daddy. And I got to Atlanta. I walked into a church, and the worship leader started saying, "For your glory." And I lifted my hands and I said, "God, if it makes me uncomfortable, if I don't understand it, I just want to be where you are." So the fact that you asked me to sing this morning, it just registered. I understand. Because my prayer all of these years has been, I don't understand what you're doing right now, but I want to be where you are. I don't have to understand what you're doing right now, but I gotta be where you are. I'm talking to some people in this room. God is instructing you to do some stuff that you don't understand, but I

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One more time. 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

0: morning.
1: How are you doing this morning? Can you give God praise? Somebody let me hear you give God praise. Are you still saved after working through that traffic jam? Ask your neighbor on both sides there, are you still saved? Are you still saved? They don't know what I'm doing. I know Pastor Todd and them probably don't know why is he up here. I'm not supposed to do anything today but preach. I haven't planned any banquets. I didn't plan any of these services, and I'm supposed to enjoy it. It's supposed to be an honorary transitional service, but since I'm half of the one they're honoring, I'm going to take an executive privilege while I'm still pastor for the last few minutes. I got a few minutes left of my tenure, and I'm going to exercise my rights. There's a little story. If you stand right there, because we're not going to get in a hurry. We're going to savor this moment because the world is watching. The world is watching right now. This thing's being streamed over secular networks right now. This is amazing. When people, and I'm sure he has his own stories, and you'll get to hear them in time. When I was on those airplanes back and forth last week, I was in 8 cities in 5 days. I preached 8 times in 6 days. And it's East Coast, West Coast, and sleep's all messed up. I stay out there just long enough to get used to that. By the time I get a good night's sleep, I'd have to get on a plane, come back. I mean, and we're on grinding out details, probably close to $1 million in lawyer fees. It's more than you could imagine. So many moving parts, so many logistics. And I didn't know Miss Tasha Cobb was coming today. And right when I was coming out here, she snuck in the back door and she touched me. Now, he might have known it. I didn't know it. But she's my number one gospel artist, in case you didn't know. And Ms. Tasha, I need to tell you, since you're going to be at this house too, every time I was in an airplane and I would get afraid,

0: And I did. And I would look out the airplane window and I'd say, Ron Carpenter, what are you doing? What are you doing? I would put my earphones in. I would grab my bag and I would get my phone. And I would hit For Your Glory. I will do anything. I need you to help her. You can throw it, but I'm gonna sit down and I'm gonna enjoy this. Would you, for me, my last praise and worship set, when she gets through, take it back over and do what you do. But I just need to hear you sing that song. And I just need to stand there and cry.
1: So Lord, if I

Can I tell you this, Apostle? It was 2006. I was at a leadership conference, and the Lord told me it was time for me to leave my father and go to Atlanta. I had nothing in Atlanta. I didn't have a job. I didn't have nothing. And I said, he said, you have 4 months to move and go to Atlanta. And I didn't understand why. And so when I got there, I was kicking and screaming and crying. I didn't want to leave my daddy. And I got to Atlanta. I walked into a church, and the worship leader started saying, "For your glory." And I lifted my hands and I said, "God, if it makes me uncomfortable, if I don't understand it, I just want to be where you are." So the fact that you asked me to sing this morning, it just registered. I understand. Because my prayer all of these years has been, I don't understand what you're doing right now, but I want to be where you are. I don't have to understand what you're doing right now, but I gotta be where you are. I'm talking to some people in this room. God is instructing you to do some stuff that you don't understand, but I

up to the platform. One of the most anointed praise and worship ministers in the world. From the first day one of our choirs sung one of her songs, I fell in love with Tasha Cobbs. And one anniversary, they snuck her in and surprised me by having her sing one Sunday morning on one of our anniversaries. And I feel like she's a daughter to me. I love this young lady. She is anointed. Y'all help me welcome Tasha Cobbs.

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Somebody throw your hands up in the air and tell him, you are worthy to be praised.

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Come on, y'all, we're standing in the glory. We're standing in the presence of God. I need every worshiper to lift your

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Somebody take the

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The glory is here. And what I love about the weight of God's glory is when it shows up, it outweighs everything that's not like God. I declare that chains are being broken and you're not going to pick them up and take them with you. 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I need somebody to worship God today. 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

0: party that you know and love is making its way back to you on Labor Day Sunday, September 6th. And we're coming with some of the best one-man bands. Super A, Pinnacle, Stichy, Busta, Super Terry, and for the first time in New York City, Errol One Man Band.
1: Sit down on the top, say sit down on it. 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
0: And alongside the legendary Daddy Elijah.
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0: 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Live on stage, the veteran OG Iowa Judge. Yes, the Water God is back after 4 years. Iowa Judge, live. The hitmaker Mikal Teja. And when Yearwood. 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

new week. It's a new week. Yeah, yeah, yeah. It's a brand new week. It's a brand new day. And guess what? Today is the last day of this month here.

want to wish all those out there who's celebrating a birthday today happy and strong, and may God continue to bless you. We'll see many, many more to come, right? Do take that time to enjoy your day today. And make sure you spend some of that money on you today, okay? Whatever you do, make sure you do that, okay? Yeah, man. We're going to tell everybody the chat room right now. If you didn't check in yet, here you go. You can get in there and check in, all right? Get in there and check in. And again, for those who are... It's on the app. If you find that you can't get into the chat room, it's very simple. All you have to do is delete that app off of your device and reinstall that app one more time, and you should be good to go, okay? It's that simple, all right? Big up to everybody at work right now. What's going on? How you all doing today? Yo! We getting ready for

That's right, man. Music so sweet. Are you ready? We good. Want to shout out to all the folks who are getting ready for this weekend. Kicking off Thursday. Yeah, been kicking off early, all right? You're going to have a long weekend. I hope you're ready. I hope you're ready because we're ready. We're ready.

0: You see me? I told you the beer presents the Caribbean Port of Maria, the people's radio. Breaking out barriers. You know the tingle.
1: Let me big up all the folks who are coming into town as well, okay? All the folks who are coming into town for this Labor Day that's approaching us very fast, yeah? We can say that, right? I can't believe the month is over today. Can you guys believe that? Oh my gosh. That's crazy, man. Woo-hoo! Well, we're pretty much excited because, yeah, we're getting ready for KISS. We're getting ready for KISS the band.

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Thank you so much. 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Shout out to all the folks that was in the park yesterday. That's Sweetview Park out there. 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

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Get ready. Get your friends ready. Get your coworkers ready. 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

0: Mad Dose, what a days, baby. 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
1: Oyo.
0: Miss Dorothy, what's going on, mama? 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

0: And we're going to take it out to the streets right now. 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Callie, you're live in here. How you doing?
1: Good afternoon. Good morning. What time it is?
0: It's morning, boss.
1: Listen.
0: It is morning.
1: I got to put you in your place.
0: But
1: don't disrespect my friend.
0: You ever see Sugar Dan?
1: Anybody with a name RG.
0: No.
1: Like you don't know this guy, RG, where you're getting sugar.
0: Steve.
1: Darling, there is nothing sweeter.
0: Steve,
1: like you don't know this guy.
0: You ever see Miss Audrey,
1: listen,
0: aka Miss Sugar, boom, boom,
1: Sean,
0: dancing, mate?
1: I'm going to say this here right now, and I hope you listen. If Audrey don't know for dance, don't talk to me ever again.
0: Hello.
1: You can't have a name Hello. Like Audrey and don't know for dance.
0: My brother, I never witnessed a day since I know Sugar. Sugar don't dance.
1: All right.
0: What?
1: I bet this, listen, I bet this Friday she going to let loose for you.
0: I see she the other night days. What day was though? Saturday night. We there in the party. When I look for Sugar, Sugar sit down. She sit down. She don't dance, man. Sugar? Surprise.
1: She probably was having some troubles with your feet,
0: Hello,
1: man. But this Friday, either that or she was favoring all the wine for this Friday.
0: Why she don't dance, Steve? I tell you, buddy. I'm making this up, you know. It's not catch myself. She don't dance. She's just,
1: I tell you what. Play the song for she at some point.
0: Audrey?
1: RG.
0: All right, good. I'm going to play her.
1: You think
0: she can practice?
1: Let's just start practicing. I think she got to practice some writing.
0: You believe she's going to get it then? She's going to get it then. All right. We going to see.
1: She's going to get it.
0: We're going to see if she get it. All right. All right, Sugar.
1: All right.
0: All right. Big up, Sugar. Boom, boom. Anybody out there ever with the Sugar? I mean, hey, I get a ticket right now. But, hey, if you tell me, you know what I'm gonna lie. I ain't bother. No, let's keep my ticket. I'm sorry. No. She don't dance. I says. DJ Sean say Sugar don't dance. Something.

0: Let's run out to the streets real quick. Let's take it out to the streets. What's going on, my brother? How are you?
1: Good.
0: What's going on, brother? What's going
1: on? Good.
0: Talk to me. You're the life of the year. What's going on, Grayson? What's going on, buddy?
1: How's the streets?
0: Tell me how the streets
1: everything
0: talking
1: good.
0: Right now. Everything good. You ready for Friday?
1: Friday will be a movie.
0: Yeah, man. Yes, man. I can't wait, man. Big up to you. Big up to the whole team. We outside. We're going to have a good time, brother. I'm going to call you in a few minutes, though, all right?
1: Yes, call me. I got to talk to you about something come up very important.
0: All right, brother. I got you, man. Big up yourself.
1: Yeah, man.
0: Big up. I want to big up my friend Ruth and her crew. They got their tickets there last night.

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Yes, man. Remember, we're going to have separate lines. We're going to have lines for general, and we're also going to have lines for VIP, okay? Two separate lines. So make sure you're on the right line, all right? Yeah.

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Big up to the man OC Dread and the crew. 11:30, Linwood Street. Get ready for that one there. Yeah. Soca and Wine is going down this Saturday as well. Get ready. Oh, wait. Sunday. Soca and Wine is on Sunday as well. Get ready for that one.

0: first, shout out to Wendy. 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How you doing? Big up to you and the family, Miss Wendy. Hope all is well. Sugar. Oh, sugar. All you got to do is show me, you know. You got to show me, man.
1: Love the way you move.
0: Big up my friend, Sugar. Boo, boo.
1: You make
0: Michelle on the outside. What's going on, Michelle?
1: Time you move.
0: How you doing? Mama Denise.
1: But she
0: hey, pleasant good morning to you, Mama.
1: That's

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You can check out the Hills, all right? If you're on Church Avenue, go check out the Hills. Sand Hills Restaurant out there. They had tickets there, man. 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
0: Queen Faith, tell me the name of that song there right here. We are.
1: Some say for an imposter, I'm blessed with imitation. And how I try it to sound just like
0: Kevin, what's going on? K

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0: I hope when I send me Uber, it is true way say cook, you know. Don't be like some people say, I cook this and I cook, and I ain't cook nothing.

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Friday, we outside, boys.

0: I want to take time to pick up my friend in the house, man. Yeah. You comfy ticket, yeah, boy. You comfy ticket, boy. Y'all know who in the house? They call him something sugar. Yeah, nice. So if you know, we put it to the app right now. They call him some sugar something, man. Sugar something, you know. I know who's the sugar about. But I want you guys to tell me right now. Who is this sugar? It's a man, not Sugar Boom Boom, okay? Not Sugar Boom Boom. Some sugar guy. Anybody can tell me who that is?
1: Caribbean Porn Time Radio Sick.
0: Anybody out there can tell me who that is? Who is this sugar? 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
0: 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One sugar, 1/4. 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

0: right. 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Come over here. Say hi to your jammers. Come on. Say hi to your fellow jammers. Let them know you're there by you. You ready for your VIP ticket. You going out hard by you. There in proper. Hey, you there in a nice section there, by. Whoa. Ah, whoa. Hola, man. Say hello.
1: Good afternoon. Good afternoon, jammers near and far. Are you guys ready? I'm ready.
0: That's right, my brother. Ready, ready, ready, ready since two months ago. Big up to you and Wendy, man. You guys gonna have a good time, all right? Make sure you come out early. Starts at 8 p.m., guys. So come out early. This is no late thing. Come out and have a good time, all right? You know how we do already. We always roll out early. I want all of you to be ready, okay? Big up to all those who got their tickets already and ready to jam with us this Friday. Guess the band. Yeah, boy. Proper thing, man. Proper. Come. Come on. Tell a friend to tell a friend. Tell your co-workers if you didn't get to... Well, me know, you know, some of y'all don't talk to your friends and you don't talk to your co-workers. I don't know, man. I don't know. Talk to them for me now, all right? Yeah, guess what? They got this nice event coming up Friday. I think we should go, okay? Get yourself ready. Get your flags ready. All you gotta do is just a nice little conversation with them. Tell them to join you and come out and have a good time, okay? Caribbean Power Jam Radio Speaker. And to Fiona, big up my friend Fiona. Yes, there will be food there. Lots of food, man. All type of food you're gonna have there.

Yeah, you were there. You were there. Uh-huh. Want to shout out to Nightlife. Of course, they will be out there representing us as well. Taking some nice pictures. Big up to you guys, man.

0: tell you guys, right? I was watching a video.
1: Why do you want to marry?
0: Just the other day, sometime last week, I was watching this video, right? Where a young lady, I don't know how many of you saw this video, but she was explaining why you shouldn't date a man.
1: You think it's cool?
0: Doing that proper things in our life.
1: You must ask.
0: All right. I'm let you explain for yourself. But I want you to hear this because, you know, I disagree with it so much. I don't know. I could be wrong, but, you know, this is why we do what we do. To bring the info to you, and it's for you to, you know, make your own judgment. But for me, I listened and I said this is pure madness, all right? And we shouldn't teach our young girls these things at all. No.

Once again, I want to shout out to all those who are celebrating a birthday today. Happy Earth Strong to you. Wishing you many, many more to come. Do enjoy your day today. And make sure, whatever you do, what do you do? What you do? You spend some money on you. That's the rules, man. That's the rules, and you must follow that. Yeah, you must. Spend some of that money you worked so hard for. Maybe you're saving it up somewhere there, somewhere in the bank, at home, somewhere. Just take some of that money and spend it on yourself, okay? And do enjoy your birthday today. If there's anyone out there celebrating an anniversary today, happy anniversary to you as well. Do take that time to enjoy your day today, okay? Yeah, do enjoy that anniversary, okay? Now, I got some quick information to give you guys in a run-up of all the events that's coming up for the Labor Day week.

And up. Hope you're ready. Hope you're telling your friends about it, your neighbors about it, your family about it. Let them know what's going on, man. There's a lot of stuff happening over the weekends coming. All right, let me just pull up some of these flyers real quick so I can give some of my friends a plug-in real quick.

reunion. That's the big reunion. Party going down Saturday, September 5th. That's this Saturday. I want you guys to get ready for that. That's Liberty Day weekend. Jump off. That's J Love. That is 1055 East 45th Street in Fun City, Brooklyn. Yeah, man. And he got some great, great DJs on there. Big up to my cousin Millennium King is in town. He's going to be performing there. Red Rum is going to be performing as well. Steely Bashment will be performing as well. DJ Flex, OC Dread, and Black Scorpio. That is DJ Blocking. The entire crew is going to be on that one right there. That's the big reunion. Yeah, man. Y'all get ready for that, okay? Uncle Bugs, they can big up my brother every time. That's going to be awesome. Oh, it's going to be awesome. I know we also getting some questions about the Trinidadian parade that was canceled. I don't have much information about that. All I know that it was well promoted and they didn't have the proper license to put on this this fun day, this march for or the parade for the Trinidadian. So I wish it didn't went on because we were looking forward for that. Okay, we were prepared to head out there and do what we do. But the park was pretty good too yesterday. So big up to all those Trinidadians that was out there as well, man. That was awesome. Okay.

want to plug in real quick. Also on the 5th, actually the 6th, we're going to also let you know about Soca and Wine. That's going down. That's HJ Production right there. I want you guys to get ready for that. Soca and Wine, it's a year-to-year event brought to you by Hits and Jams, straight out of Guyana. They're getting ready for that one as well. So I hope you're all ready for Doll. That's going to be proper. Tickets or early bird tickets, I don't know if they have any more, but we do have some $80 tickets here for them in studio. If you need a ticket, you can definitely give us a call. They also have their Big People Party that's going down on the same day. That's the 6th. Yes, that's the Sunday. Big People Party. They have $50 tickets and $60 tickets here at studio as well. This is their ticket location. They have a couple more. I believe the Hills Restaurant, Pam Bakery as well have tickets there. Or you can go to HJ Experience and get your tickets there too. All right, so if you are heading out to that Big People Party or Soca and Wine and you need tickets, you can head on down here to Power Jam.

I want to shout out to Stella and the crew with their big backyard thing is going down on Utica Avenue there. Yeah, yeah. I got all the information here, guys. You got to send me more information, man. What is that, eh? Big up to Benita, who's getting ready for her big birthday bash. Yes, the black tie event. Wow, Lady B, big up yourself. That is Saturday, January 23rd. So, Jeff.

be big too. So make sure you need tickets for that. Come on down to the station, or you can give those fellas a call as well. They have tickets. You can get tickets from them as well, okay? Thank you, Ken Day. See, pick up yourself, mama.

studio, 718. That is 922 Remsen Avenue in Fun City, Brooklyn. Get ready for that one. Sandwich Top Ranking, DJ Moses, Baggy, and DJ Flex is on that one there. So you guys get ready for that one, right? That's going to be a movie, too.

Ball. That is December 26th, Boxing Night. Want you all to get ready for that one, all right? And guess what? We are now taking that to Utica. Utica. I don't know how many of you went back and see how beautiful that place looks now, okay? Shout out to the man, Dave, who took back the club over there in Utica.

Yeah, we kept two big people parties there. Yeah, that same spot. But boy, it's so fancy, man. I like it. Gotta see the women's bathroom. You gotta see the entire building, man. It's beautiful. And we are excited to keep the Jammers Ball there. So you guys look out for that, okay? That's coming your way soon, all right?

on right there. They're just talking about it. They've got to be there. I know. I'm going to be there, too. And many of you will be there, too. But if you don't have a ticket, you can definitely check out Caribbean Power Jam Radio. That's 169 Remsen Avenue in Fun City, Brooklyn. Check us out for tickets. Upper Express. They have tickets as well on Utica Avenue. We got to Sand Hills Restaurant on Church Avenue. They also have tickets there. Just Fishies. That is 555 Flatbush Avenue. Make sure you check them out, too. Just Fishies. That's a nice restaurant that sells nice fish. Yeah, fishies. Check them out, all right? If you're in the Queens area, you can check out. Make sure you check out. Don't forget to check these folks out because they got tickets, too, you know. That is Sybil's Veggie Castle. Sybil's Veggie Castle. Richmond Hill. Make sure you go out there and check them out because they got them over there too. Go to the Veggie Castle right around the corner and tell them you need tickets too, okay? That's the Queens area. If you're New Jersey, A&G International Cuisine. They also have tickets there. Big up to the whole crew over there, Felicia, management and staff. Big up to all you guys, man. Thank you for all that you do for us. We appreciate you. Or you can go to eventbrite.com and type in SoCaFest. Get your tickets online. Oh, yeah, man. Or Genesis Production. Yeah. Check them out as well. They got it going on over there, too. So make sure you go get those tickets, okay? Kiss the banner. Woyoy. We outside. And we are ready. Bungie will be there. Y'all know that, right? Yeah. He and his wife is going to be there, too. And many other surprises for you.

0: Hello. We're getting ready to wrap it up here, Jammers. I want to thank each and every one of you for joining me here today. Make sure to catch me here tomorrow.
1: Hello.
0: Same time, 10 a.m. in the morning. I will be back with you guys. Keep it locked here to your number one station. It's Rockin' the Nation Power Jam Radio. Love and appreciate all of you jammers. Thank you for all the love and support that you continue to give us here at CPJ. We thank you all. Have a wonderful rest of your day. Later, everybody.

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0: local party that you know and love is making its way back to you on Labor Day Sunday, September 6th. And we're coming with some of the best one-man bands. Super A, Pinnacle, Stichy, Busta, Super Terry, and for the first time in New York City, Errol One Man Band.
1: Sit down on the top, it's a sit down on it. 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And just ride it, ride it.
0: And alongside the legendary Daddy Elijah.
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1: All right, now, good afternoon and welcome. This is Manifestation Mondays with me, Reverend Marie Burbick, your people's pastor. It is so good to be back on the program with you on another Monday afternoon. How is everybody doing? Please let me know where you're listening in from. You know that this is a place where we come to manifest the goodness of God. So if you've got a testimony, get ready. You can always WhatsApp me and share your testimony live on air, because this is where we manifest the goodness of God. So listen, be prepared this afternoon. We're going to have some wonderful discussions. We're going to have a great word of wisdom to share with you. There is always prayer. And as I said, if you've got a testimony, feel free to call in. But before we get into all of that, as usual, this is the Manifest Music segment, where we play the music that just lifts your spirit. How is everybody doing this afternoon? Music is on the horizon for you. You got to get up from where you are right now and begin to dance and praise the Lord, because you know anything we do, it's going to be high energy. So guess what? We serve a wonderful God, an awesome God, an amazing God. And right now we're asking

We are live every Monday at this time from 1 to 3 p.m. to manifest the goodness of God. You're inside of our Manifest Music segment. We hope that you're enjoying the music as we get ready to share a word of wisdom with you in just a little while. We're going to be talking about the stages of spiritual growth for the believer, because a lot of us don't realize that this journey, yes, because it is that, it is a journey. This whole Christian walk,

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And of course, Favor FM. It's Three the Hard Way on a Monday at this time. 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Father, Son, and Holy Spirit. You better believe.

If you serve a big, big God, you know your God is big. You know your God is large and in charge. Somebody, you got to type it in the chat room on Caribbean Power Jam Radio. Or if you're inside of our WhatsApp group on Align Radio, type in the chat, I serve a big, big God. Big up your God this afternoon. Come on, somebody, this is how we do it. You manifest the goodness of God this Monday afternoon. If you're feeling happy with this one, you love this song, you got to give it some hearts inside the chat. Let me see the hearts on the fire emojis going up for this one.

Let me say hello to Shireen. I see you, Shireen, inside of the chat room on Caribbean Power Jam Radio. I see you, sis. Happy Monday to you. God bless you. Thank you so much for tuning in to Manifestation Mondays. Please invite somebody to listen with you. If you serve a big, big God and you love this song, I want to see the hearts going up. Come on, send up the hearts right now.

going to play this one for you as well. This one is for all of the women and all of the men too, who know that when you get down on your knees, you rise up in power. You come back up with something dangerous. This is for you.

I see you, Miss Noel. I see you inside of the chat room on Caribbean Power Jam Radio. She says, I serve a big, big God. Good afternoon. Where are you listening in from? Private Ryan, happy, happy Monday to you too. He says, happy Manifestation Monday, Jammers. God bless you as you tune in. Please invite your friends and family to listen in. Amen. Wonderful, wonderful to have you. And I see my ladies inside of our WhatsApp lighting up the place with the hearts. Good afternoon, Sister Avril. Good afternoon, Sister Oma. Everybody who is inside the room. Private Ryan, happy, happy Monday to you too. He says, happy Manifestation Monday, Jammers. God bless you as you tune in. Please invite your friends and family to listen in. Amen. Wonderful, wonderful to have you. And I see my

blessing he is to others. Michael Perry, our radio engineer. Oh my God. When I tell you about somebody who is selfless, he works around the clock to make sure we can give you good quality radio, good quality sound. Michael, big up yourself wherever you are. May the blessings of the Lord locate you. May the favor of God be upon you. May the Lord visit you with favor.

I tell you, this is how we do it on a Monday afternoon inside of Manifestation Mondays. We just keep you going. It's like you got to be an energizer bunny to listen to this program. Yes, it's a program for faith-filled people. It's a program for believers and everybody who loves the Lord. But we are not boring. And that is why we do it the way we do it. High energy. This is Kevin Downswell.

0: Mercy me, I tell you. It's hard to follow because the language switches from English to Spanish and then something that sounds, I don't know what it is, but it's entertaining. So if you're enjoying this one from Kevin Downs, well, you got to send up the hearts for me as well. All right, and it's time for the man who, he was the fastest talking DJ, I believe, in the Jamaican dancehall scene for a long time before he turned it all over to God and said, listen, I'm going to answer the call of God upon my life. So this one coming up is from Papa San. Yes, this one is called Pop Style. And this is your boy, Papa San, Pastor Papa San, as a matter of fact, Pastor Tyrone Thompson.
1: Neighbor, give me pause.

I'm telling you, you can't follow Papa San, the fast talking Pastor Tyrone Thompson, Papa San. I remember last year, January, when both of us were together in Washington, D.C., collecting our Lifetime Achievement Awards, Presidential Lifetime Achievement Awards. Yes, yeah, so you got to give some respect, put some respect on Papa San's name. He is also a recipient of the Lifetime Achievement, President's Lifetime Achievement Award, and that's like the highest honor that is given to a civilian for the works of charity, works in your community, works in ministry, works in education, different sectors. It's the highest civilian honor that is given by the President of the United States. So put some respect on Papa San's name. Both of us were together in Washington, D.C., receiving our awards last year, January. Man, I tell you.

this morning, this afternoon, I'm telling you, I'm getting all mixed up. I was live this morning as well. But today is the last day of August. It's the last day of the eighth month, and we're still believing and trusting God that something new is coming into our lives. The number 8 represents new beginnings, and today's the last day.

to send her children back to school. Because you know how it is. It's tough sometimes, really tough when you're a single mom and you got children. I think she had three. Yeah, and she needed some help with back to school supplies and school fees and so on. So I just want to take this moment to thank everybody who stepped up to the plate and made your contribution so that we could help this mom. We sent the money off to her in Jamaica, and she's taking care of business for herself and the kids so that we can go back to school. God bless you, everybody who gave. And this is how we should live. Help each other, man, because you know how it can be. It can be tough out there on your own raising children. So God bless the hands that help. May you never

afternoon and welcome. If you're just joining us, you're inside of Manifestation Mondays with Reverend Marie Berbick, the People's Pastor. 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I told you before, I'll tell you again, it's Father, Holy Spirit, and the Son, yeah? Father, Son, and the Holy Spirit. So it's three the hard way that comes at you on a Monday afternoon, but it's a nice thing, isn't it? We give you great music, we share powerful word of wisdom, we share testimonies and prayer with you. It is good to have everybody, whether or not you're a Christian, you're welcome to listen to this program. You shall be blessed. And let me tell you something. There's a song that I'm playing for you right now. It's dedicated to every one of you who has been pushing through, no matter what the fight is. We are closing out the music segment of our Manifestation Music program. But right now, this song is for every person who has been going through something. You're going to overcome. You will come out. My mother probably would say you will come out like a shining, like a brand new penny. So this song is for everybody who's had some struggle. You're going to come out of it.

what I'm up to as I post this program. You can jump on Facebook in a minute or two, we'll go live. As I said, I'm not always live on the social media platforms or the programs because I don't want the copyright strikes with the music that we are playing. But I'm going to go live now in a minute or so because I want the people to benefit from the word of wisdom that I'll be sharing. I'm sure somebody out there needs this. So get ready to learn something. We're going to be talking about four stages of spiritual growth that the believer goes through. And I'll be live on Facebook, so if you want to join me there as well.

You overcame because God is faithful. Amen. The Bible says He will never leave you nor forsake you. You got to believe the word of the Lord that He's always standing with you. Hallelujah, Jesus. If you're just joining us, this is Manifestation Mondays Live on Caribbean Power Jam Radio. We are also live on Align Radio. 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We're here every Monday from 1 to 3 p.m., and we are here to manifest the goodness of God. Amen. Hallelujah. So make sure that you are inviting somebody to listen with you, because we're in the mood to share good news. Come on, somebody. And we're going to be talking with you this afternoon about the different stages that the believer goes through, because some people don't understand that it's a journey. It is an absolute journey. When you say yes to God, you don't just mature overnight and become somebody powerful. Yeah? It takes time, and there's a process. There is a process that you go through to develop as a believer. Amen? Hallelujah. Thank you, Holy Spirit of the living God. Every person under the sound of my voice, get ready. There's going to be an amazing, amazing experience this afternoon, as usual, in terms of what I will share and what it will do for you. Enlightenment is coming. Everybody get ready to give God praise.

0: better believe it. You got to test the spirit.
1: The Bible says, yes, not everybody who comes say, Lord, Lord, is from here. Amen. So you got to test the spirit, not because they say Lord means they're of God. Did you know the devil can do miracles? He can cause signs and wonders. Yes. Remember the story of Aaron and Moses, and when the men who said they were magicians, yeah, in Egypt, when Aaron threw down the staff and it became a snake, and they did the same. Yeah, and it became a snake. So you got to believe and know that the devil can do miracles. So that is why you got to test the spirits. You don't just jump on and say, yes, this is of God. Test the spirits. Yes.

Another music segment this afternoon with this one that is nice and smooth from Robert Bailey, just like his personality. So this is the voice of my husband Robert Bailey singing here. Nice and easy and smooth. This is how we take you out of the music segment inside of Manifestation Mondays. And we get ready. We're going to get ready right now so that we can

Good afternoon to you. Welcome to Manifestation Mondays. It is good to have you with us on the program. I'm here every Monday at this time, 1 to 3 p.m. on Caribbean Power Jam Radio. 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All right, so whichever way you want to listen, you are free to do so. We are coming to you live here in Queens, New York, and it's kind of calm. Yeah, it's kind of calm this afternoon. Yesterday we had some rain, up to last night we had some rain. How is everybody? Where are you watching from? And how are things your side? How is the weather right now? Good afternoon, Nisha Zepta. I know you're in Germany. Thank you so much for listening in and for watching on Facebook. Sister Yolanda Brown, the Miracle Lady. How are you this afternoon? God is good, isn't he? Amen. I'm going to throw out a trivia to you guys. You know I'm always doing the trivia thing, right? Because I want to know who is reading the Word of God. Which of you guys are reading your Bible? You got to know the Word of the Lord. You got to know your Bible. So I've got a trivia question that I'm going to be asking you right now as you tune in to Caribbean Power Jam Radio and Align Radio. Now, Nehemiah rebuilt the walls of Jerusalem, and he did it in an astonishingly short period of time, despite all of the trials and the tribulations he went through, which you guys know about, right? You went through a lot, and he went through a lot to rebuild that wall. Sanballat, Tobias, and all of the other enemies who came against him, who conspired to stop him from rebuilding the walls of Jerusalem. But he still managed to do it with the help of God. Hallelujah. So he was able to rebuild that wall in an astonishingly short time. And I want somebody who is reading their Bible, who knows the word, to tell me how long did it take Nehemiah to rebuild the walls of Jerusalem. Come on, let me see who's reading their Bible. Let me see who knows the word of the Lord. This is your opportunity to let me know if you're reading the Bible. What period of time did it take Nehemiah to rebuild the walls of Jerusalem? Was it 12 days? Let me try and help you guys. Was it 12 days? Was it 40 days? Was it 52 days? Or was it 70 days? Yeah? So I'm actually helping you. How long did it take Nehemiah to rebuild the walls of Jerusalem? Was it 12, 40, 52, or 70 days? Let me see who is really reading your Bible. Come on, all of the bright people who are reading your Bible, let me see the answer going up on the screen on Facebook or inside the chat.

These ladies who are reading the word, they are faster than Usain Bolt. All of these ladies. Sister Oma, what time did you post 52 days? Because I'm seeing in the WhatsApp 52 at 2:11 p.m. and it's now 2:12 p.m. What time did you post your response, Sister Oma RC and Sister Lorna Clark Nairn? Because I see Sister Marilyn typing 52 days and it's a correct answer. She got it right on WhatsApp, so I need to know who typed first. She typed it at 2:11 p.m. What time did you type it, Sister Lorna Clark Nairn? I need to know who is the winner this afternoon. But congratulations to all of you, because it shows me that you are reading the Word of God. You are reading your Bible. And you know what's remarkable about the project of rebuilding the walls of Jerusalem? It's not just the fact that the wall was rebuilt in 52 days, but Nehemiah managed to do it while he was facing ridicule. A lot of people, you know, Sanballat and Tobias and the rest of them raised up against him. They were trying to intimidate him. They threatened him. They conspired against him. Everything was done to distract him from the assignment. And he was able, with the help of God, to rebuild that wall. He and the men in Israel, they rebuilt that wall in 52 days. What excuse do you have for not doing something that you ought to be doing? What's your

There's another question that I gotta ask you guys, and I know you're gonna get it and get it quick. You're gonna get the answer very quickly, because this morning I was ministering a word, and I know that if you listen to that word this morning, you will know the answer to this question. The question is, in the book of Luke chapter 5, Peter and the other three fishermen, they worked all night trying to catch fish, right? And they caught nothing. Now, what did Jesus tell them to do? They were out all night in the boat trying to catch fish. In the book of Luke chapter 5. So you can grab your Bible and read if you didn't read it before, right? And they were out all night trying to catch fish. They came back empty. Not one fish them never catch, you know. So the nets were empty and everything. And Jesus came and said to them, do this. What is it that Jesus told them to do that resulted in a net-breaking catch? Let me give you some answers, and you can choose which one. I'm making this easy for you. Was it A, did he tell them to change their nets? Was it B, did he say, go home and try again tomorrow? Was it C, did he say, launch into the deep and let down your nets? Or was it D, did he say, ask another fisherman for help? Yes, I want you guys to tell me, what is the correct answer to this question? Let me see if you're reading your Bible. Sister Shereen Powell, good afternoon. Let me see if you're reading your Bible. I got you, Sister Lorna. I see you. All right. So in the book of Luke chapter 5, Peter and the other fishermen, they went fishing all night, didn't catch anything. What did Jesus tell them to do in the morning? Was it to change their nets? Was it to go home and try again tomorrow? That's B. Was it C, launch into the deep and let down your nets? Or was it D, ask another fisherman for help? Which one was it? I want you guys to tell me which one was it. Jesus is mighty in the room right now, so you got to get this correct.

Jesus, you are mighty in the room, eh? Hallelujah. Let me see how many people are reading their Bible. Okay, now. I see Madramutu Simone. She's saying the answer is C. All right. But there is Sister Oma before you, Sister Simone. She also says the answer is C. And that's on Facebook. Let me see what's going on. So two ladies on Facebook. Okay. All right. Let me see what's going on. Some of you are not saying C, so I got to see what the answer was that you put here. Favorite Toya, she says, cast their net again. Well, yes. But there were some specific instructions that he gave, right? Favorite Toya? Let's see. I'm trying to follow you guys on Facebook. What your answers are. Sister Oma says, launch your net. Let the people shout, your love is breaking. Lord have mercy. I see the answers, but I gotta figure who said it first. Come on now. All right, let me do the WhatsApp thing as well. Inside the WhatsApp group, Sister Vivian says, see, that answer came at 2:16 p.m. It is now 2:20. Sister Marilyn at 2:16 p.m. also said, C. The two of you simultaneously said C, which is correct. Launch into the deep and let down your nets. But the ladies on Facebook, we got to check. I'm congratulating every one of you this afternoon because I'm very impressed. You are reading your Bibles. Come on, give yourselves a hand. Let me see the rounds of applause going up inside of the chat room on Facebook. And let me see it also on WhatsApp. Where are my people on Caribbean Power Jam Radio inside the chat room? Come on, you got to light up the chat room this afternoon. Are you participating in the trivia?

everybody right now that you got to learn to dance like David. You see, when you come on this program, when you're listening to Manifestation Mondays, we play the kind of music that is intended for you to get up and dance and give God praise. So all of the people who are ready to dance like David, I'm going to take this one from the top again. This one is for you. Amen. Every one of you who is ready to celebrate Jesus this afternoon, you got to dance like David. This

provider. Yes, he's your protector. He's your burden bearer. God is everything to you right now. If God is everything to you, you agree that he's everything to you, you got to dance. You got to celebrate him. You got to dance like David. Come on, I'm taking this one from the top one more time before we get into the word of wisdom today. And I'm encouraging everybody to get up and dance. I said it earlier that you need to get something yellow. Get a yellow handkerchief, get a yellow rag, get something yellow. You got to begin to wave that thing. It's the color of hope. Biblically, yellow is the color of hope. So I need you guys to get something yellow if you can and just wave it, right? Because it's the last day of the 8th month. The number 8 represents new beginning. God can still do it for you. Amen? So you got to hope and trust in him. Get something yellow if you have something yellow. Wave it and let's dance like David. Let us praise like Miriam. Come on.

Michael Perry. Michael, I know you're somewhere taking care of business. You always do. Because you try to make sure we have good quality sound for this radio station. And we just want to thank you, Michael Perry. We're bigging you up as a hero this afternoon. Thank you for your hard work. And to Stephanie and Andres Lopez, everything that you do to make sure we have good quality broadcast. Thank you. We love and appreciate you guys. Come on, ladies. Come on, gentlemen. You dance like David now. Get something yellow and wave it. Sister Yolanda, she says, my shoes is brown. Or yellow, rather. Take off the shoes now. Take off the shoes, Sister Yolanda, and wave the shoes. Take it off. Take off the shoes. Wave it if it's yellow.

All right, so it is time for the word of wisdom. We got to do this quick because I want to have a conversation with some people about hearing the voice of God. I want you to share your experience with me. The first time you heard the voice of God, what was that like? Did you know it was God speaking to you? What did God say, and how did you know it was God? Yeah, I want to talk to you guys. If you want to come live on air with me, we have the number 516-601-4175. I will tell you when to call, and I will talk to you about hearing the voice of God. What was it like the first time you heard the voice of God? Lord have mercy, the one you're wicked. Listen.

after. Listen, Mina Man, I gotta take this one from the top one more time as we get ready for the word of wisdom. It nice, man. The song is called Come Back to Jesus. And I gotta pull it up one more time. If you love this one, set up the hearts. Send up the fire emojis and I'll pull it up one more time. It's called Come Back to Jesus. This one is for the people who walked away from God. Where do I go? Which part do I go? What you think you're looking for out there? There's nothing out there. Come back to Jesus. Let me take it from the top for you one more time. Listen to me. Get up and dance. Get up and dance to this one.

Because as I was saying this morning, when you pass 40, some things change. Me, I could jump up and down when I was much younger, like a little Energizer bunny. Now, me have to take some little breaks. I me have to rest, right? I me have to draw for my vitamins and all my energy things them. I tell you, we need some help. When you lick 40, you need some help. And I'm not afraid to say I need some help. Come on, somebody. You ain't lying to me today. If you're over 40, you need some help with something. Because the energy is just different. When you get to that age, the energy is just different. But you know what? Glory to God. We're in good health anyway. Yeah? We're in good health. And we just want to give God thanks for that. So let's get ready to share a word of wisdom with you today. And then, of course, we're going to be talking to some of you who have a testimony or you want to share with us what it was like when you heard the voice of God for the first time. What is it that happened at that time? Tell me about the experience. I want you to tell me what is it that the Lord said and how did you know that it was God who was speaking to you? All right? Yes. Sister Yolanda said, I will be 61 in 2 months. Please to speak for yourself. Listen, don't show off, Sister Yolanda. God is renewing your youth. God is renewing your youth. You got to tell him thanks. But most of us, we are being honest. Listen, man, things ain't the same. I was saying this morning that when I was a little younger, I could bounce off the bed like a little Energizer bunny. And you get up in the morning, you just jump up and you go into the bathroom to wash your face. Now, you get up and you just take your time and draw off of the bed. You take your time because when you wake up, there is some little niggling somewhere. It's in your back. It's in your side. Maybe your foot. Somewhere. It just ain't the same. You can take your supplements and eat well to help you. But it's a fact, man. Things just start to feel different once you get to 40 or so. Well, you have some 40-year-olds who are very active, very physically fit and all that stuff. But for the most part, things change. And we got to be honest, Sister Yolanda. So God bless you at 61 and you're over the place like a Energizer bunny. That's a blessing. Sister Oma said, the bones are hurting. Absolutely. I agree with you. That's why you need to eat right, okay? You need to take your supplements and you need to eat right. And that in itself will be a big help to you. But listen, let's talk about the four stages. Well, there could be more, but I just pulled out four stages of spiritual growth because it's 2:33 p.m. I don't have a lot of time left, but I kind of want to share with you guys right now on the four stages of spiritual growth because some people believe that we just walk into high levels of the spirit overnight. Spiritually, we just grow. Boom. You just shoot up overnight, right? No, it doesn't work like that. It's a process that you grow into. This spiritual walk, because that's what it is. It's a journey. So your growth, spiritual growth, can take years. And depending on your level of commitment and obedience, because sometimes the reason why some people do not begin to walk into certain things spiritually is disobedience. You're not being obedient to God, or you're not as committed as you should be to your spiritual life. So it takes a while for you to start seeing some things spiritually. It takes a while for you to start hearing the voice of God and so on, right? So I kind of want to show you guys some things that you can expect when you are on that spiritual journey. And it's necessary for us to learn about the stages of spiritual growth because too many of us are into religion. We're not in a relationship with God. We're in religion. That's what it is. So growth, spiritual growth, that comes from having a relationship with God. It doesn't come from going to church or adopting a legalistic mindset. It's from your relationship with God. So it is necessary for us to know the different stages of spiritual growth. Listen, some of us, we are bound by some man-made legalistic approaches to spiritual life rather than having an intimate relationship with God. And can I tell you that's what you need? You need an intimate relationship with God. For example, we fuss and we argue about whether women should preach, even though God has anointed women.
He has anointed us to do work in the kingdom. So why would he give you the anointing if you're not supposed to use it? Think about it. Does that make sense? So, you know, these things we're arguing about when we should be focusing on growing in God, growing spiritually. Joel 2:28 says that God will pour out his spirit upon all flesh. It says your sons and daughters will prophesy, not just your sons, but your daughters. So you got to make sure you go back to the scriptures when you hear things like these. Right? So let me just pull up some information here and share with you. Knowing God is an experience. You cannot know God from what your pastor has told you. I'm telling you this straight up. You cannot know God from what your pastor has told you. It's from your experience with God. You can know of God from your pastor. You can know of God from a sermon that somebody has preached, right? Your pastor can tell you about God, but you must experience. That's the word. Write it down, somebody. Experience God for yourself in order to know him. You must experience God for yourself. So how do you know God? You know him by developing a relationship with him. And how do you develop the relationship with God? You develop a relationship with God by spending time in his presence. That is through his word and in prayer. Spend time in prayer and in the word. And in the same way that you spend time trying to get to know somebody when you are interested in a relationship with them, that's what you must do with God. Spend time with him. Same way like how you spend time with the female or the male to get to know them, you got to spend time with God. Good afternoon, Laverne Cole. She says, I'm learning. Amen. Thank God. So listen, what you got to do is make time for prayer and make time for the word of the Lord. You got to constantly develop yourself spiritually by going deeper in the word and going deeper in the things of God. One of the mistakes we make as Christians is we think that knowing God is an instantaneous thing. It is not. Knowing God is a process, I can tell you that. It takes time and it takes commitment. And it includes recognizing when God is speaking to you. Being able to differentiate between his voice and your mind. Because sometimes, you know, we say God says something, but it's not God, it's your mind. You're thinking it, it's not God. So you have to know when God is speaking, when your mind is at work, and when the enemy is talking to you. Three voices that speaks to you. You got to be able to distinguish between them, right? Now, how do you distinguish between them? Knowing the voice of God comes from exposure to the things of God, such as exposure to his word. Remember what happened with Samuel when he heard the voice calling him and he didn't know who it was. He thought it was Eli. And the Bible says he was not exposed to the things of God at the time. So he didn't know it was God that was calling him. So the more exposed you are to the things of God, you will know when the Lord is speaking to you. You will know the Lord if you're exposed to the things of God, right? So when you're developing in your walk with God, you got to make sure you spend time in the word and spend time in prayer. That's right, Sister Lorna. She says, experience God for yourself. All right? Listen, I'm going to jump into this quickly because I'm going to have to make it short based on the time that I have left with you, right? But I want to show you four stages of knowing God. And I'm going to take you to 2 Peter 3 and verse 18. It says, but grow in the grace and knowledge of God and our Lord and Savior Jesus Christ. To him be the glory both now and forever. Write that scripture down, somebody. 2 Peter 3 and verse 18. So I'm going to show you that knowing God is indeed a process, and that process has different stages. So it's clear from scripture that knowing God, if you go to 2 Peter 3:18 and read it, it's clear that knowing God is a process through which you grow, right? So you grow in grace and you grow in knowledge. Now, the first stage I talk about is the infancy stage. And this is when you may not know much about God or the things of God, but the Holy Spirit has already begun to minister to you. The Holy Spirit has already begun to minister to your heart, right? Because he sees you're open to know more. So you're in that infancy stage, but the Holy Spirit is speaking to you. Okay, so over a period, you will find that there is curiosity within you to know more about God. You want to go to church. You probably want to ask a lot of questions. You're going to find that you just want to know more. That's the milk drinking stage, when you may have an experience that causes you to acknowledge that there is a God. Sometimes some of us don't stop and think about God until we have had an experience that causes us to really slow down and say, hold on a little bit. That must have been God.
right? So maybe you just narrowly escaped death or something, or some life-altering experience, and during that time you escaped by the skin of your teeth, so you have to stop and say, wow, how did that happen? That must be God. So it's like a stage where you recognize there is a God and you start to ask questions, you become curious, right? So that's the infancy stage. Amen. You may hear a testimony sometimes too that just blows your mind. It blows you away and it stirs something in you, and you want to hear more about this God that the other person is talking about that did something for them. So what happens is you're going to begin to seek knowledge to satisfy us, right? So that's the infancy stage. Amen. You may hear a testimony sometimes too that just blows your mind. It blows you away and it stirs something in you, and you want to

searching for something. You're searching for answers. So in the seeking stage, you are trying to answer some questions that have really been bubbling up in your spirit. You are searching for God. And if you go to Philippians 3 and verse 10, Paul says, I want to know Christ. Yes. To know the power of his resurrection and participation in his sufferings, becoming like him in his death. So when you become saved, you begin a mission to know God. Amen. And when you want to know somebody, you begin to seek information about them. If somebody check you out on Facebook right now in your inbox, what's the first thing you're going to do? You're going to Google them because you want to get more information, right? So when you're in the seeking stage, you are interested in knowing more about God. So you start to research, you start to read the Bible, you start to watch sermons, right? So this is going to take you into the third stage, which is the growing in God stage, right? But I've got to explain something to you about the second stage, the seeking stage. Now, during the stage of seeking, you are extremely curious about the things of God. You have a lot of questions. Maybe sometimes a prophetic word has been released over your life and you're excited about the word. You want to know more about God. You want to get closer to him. Or as I said, maybe you witnessed somebody's testimony. Something happened, maybe a healing of somebody, right? And it has stirred your curiosity, like Nicodemus in the book of John chapter 3. So if you've seen or experienced something and now you want to find out more about what you've witnessed. So when you begin to seek, you're on the right path. And in the seeking, you must develop the habit of asking. Ask questions. If you don't know, ask, right? Sometimes pride gets in the way of us learning to get the information we need because we are too proud to ask for it. We don't want people to know that we don't know. But Matthew 7 and verse 7 to 8 tells us to ask. It says, ask and it will be given to you. Seek and you will find. Knock and the door will be opened to you. For everyone who asks receives. The one who seeks finds, and the one who knocks, the door will be open. Lord, have mercy. So asking is exactly what one of the most memorable characters in the New Testament did. Do you remember the little man there named Nicodemus? Hey, Lord, have mercy. I want you to come with me to the book of John chapter 3. Read for yourself from verse 1 to 10. It's talking about this man who was a Pharisee. His name was Nicodemus. He was a ruler of the Jews. And the Bible says he came to Jesus by night and said unto him, Rabbi, we know that thou art a teacher, come from God. For no man can do these miracles that thou doest, except God be with him. So Jesus answered and said unto him, Verily, verily, I say unto thee, except a man be born again, he cannot see the kingdom of God. So when Jesus said this, now poor Nicodemus get confused. Like, hold on a little bit. May I have to go back in my mother belly? So Nicodemus said, how can a man be born when he's old? Can he enter the second time in his mother's womb and be born? And Jesus said unto him, Verily, verily, I say unto thee, except a man be born of water and of the Spirit, he cannot enter into the kingdom of God. That which is born of the flesh is flesh, and that which is born of the Spirit is spirit. There's a difference. Come on, somebody. Marvel not that I said unto thee, ye must be born again. Right? So I'm just reading a little section of it for you. You are welcome to go through and read the scripture fully. The book of John chapter 3, I read it's verses 1 to 10, the story of Nicodemus. You got to read it to understand what I'm saying here. So you see, Nicodemus was a Pharisee. And remember that the Pharisees were like a thorn in Jesus' flesh. They didn't like him. They were constantly looking for what they could criticize about him. They were always watching him. They were like some little monitoring spirit when it came to Jesus. Yeah, the Pharisees didn't like him. They were always trying to set him up. They're trying to test his wisdom, his knowledge. They're trying to cast doubt on everything that he said or did. Yeah, that's what the Pharisees were doing. So this one man, Nicodemus, he held a high office, and the Bible says he was a ruler of the Jews. So guess what happened? To avoid being seen by the other Pharisees, he came to Jesus by night. Why did he come? Listen, Nicodemus had witnessed some things that Jesus had done. He saw the miracles, so he knew there had to be something deeper going on, something that he didn't understand, and he wanted to know more. So what did he do? He came to Jesus to ask. He came to seek knowledge and understanding of the things of God. So Nicodemus was in the seeking stage. All right, somebody, I hope you're getting this. His desire to seek more information came as a result of something that he witnessed, the miracles that Jesus was doing. So it's just like us, when we watch certain people minister, we become curious about them and we start seeking more information about them, or we try to connect with them, right? So it is

similar when you watch an advertisement or you see a testimonial for a product or a service, and somebody is sharing some news about how good this thing is and what it has done to help them. So naturally, it's going to stir your curiosity, especially if you've got a similar problem, right? So you become interested in buying it. And so what do? You start to research it. You don't just buy it. You start Google it to find out what other people are saying and anything you can about this product. When I was doing advertising, there's a formula that we used to use, right? When we are developing an ad, there's a formula we use. We call it AIDA, A-I-D-A. A is for attention. You know, you have to think about how to get people's attention with this ad, right? And then the I is for interest. Once you put the thing in front of them in a compelling way via whatever promotional method you're using, it is supposed to stir interest. So we are looking at the formula AIDA. The D now is desire. Once you have put the thing before them, if the language is right, you want to make sure that they desire the thing. So you got to make sure you say the thing the right way, you use the right visuals and everything, so it stirs a desire in them to want the thing. And the A at the end stands for action. After all of that work that you have put in, you want them to buy it. You want them to do something about it. And the action you want them to take is to get it. Go and get it, right? So I'm sharing this with you so you can understand the process that the believer will go through when they are trying to learn more about God, when they're trying to follow Jesus. The attention, something is going to catch your attention. Something is going to pull your interest. Something is going to make you desire more information about God. And something is going to make you take action, whether it is that you give your life to Jesus or something, right? So it's a similar thing. And in the seeking stage, you're going to want to connect with other persons who are just as curious about God as yourself. So you're going to find that you're going to make new friends, other believers, other people who are just as curious as you. The Bible says iron sharpens iron, right? So you're going to walk with people who are seeking information about God, just like yourself, and people who are able to teach you sound biblical principles and doctrine, right? And you must avoid those who do not believe in Jesus Christ and those who teach a contrary doctrine. So when you're in that seeking stage, you got to walk with people who want the same thing like you and stay away from people who are pulling you away from God, right? So just like Nicodemus in the seeking stage, you're going to want to connect with those who can teach you something about God. And I'm going to quickly go through something here that I want you to understand as well. You see, when you are growing in your spiritual walk, you're going to notice that there are different types of people who come into your life. Some of them come for a period and then they got to go. They're not meant to stay, right? So it is at this stage that God is going to begin to place people in your life to mentor you in the seeking stage. I went through that and I met a lot of different pastors and so on who really were instrumental in my spiritual growth and helped me to understand a lot of things about things of the spirit and things of God, right? So some of them, they're going to be there for a season. Others will be permanently in your life, but not everybody's going to stay. People are going to come for seasons. Some of them, God will send them to mentor you for the season you're in, the stage you're at in terms of your spiritual growth. And God is going to, if he's planning to use you as a teacher of the word, for example, you're going to find that you connect with other teachers of the word, good teachers of the word, and God will use them to mentor you, to help you to grow. If you are somebody with the grace for deliverance, you're going to find that God connects you with other persons who are walking with that grace of deliverance. Whatever God has placed upon your life is going to connect you with people who have been there before you, who can help you to grow. So I want you to recognize them when they come and honor them. Don't backstab them. Honor them. All right? Let me see. I'm just trying to go short here. Then there is a growth stage of your spiritual journey. And in the growth stage, this is where you begin to identify your gifts or your call in the kingdom of God. You're going to have much of the word in you at this stage, and you can, to a great extent, identify the voice of God when you're in the growth stage. So God is now activating the gifts that he has placed in you, and he's preparing you to walk in your call. If you go to 1 Timothy 4 and verse 14, it says, "Neglect not the gift in thee, which was given thee by prophecy with the laying on of hands by the presbytery." So this is a scripture I got around 2012 or 2013 when I was running from the call of God upon my life. This is a scripture the Lord gave me. Neglect not the gift that is in thee. You know, I guess God was tired of me running away. And a lot of you watching and listening to me, you're still running. You're still running away from God. So if you are still trying to run,
during the growth stage, God is going to give you scriptures at this point, or He will send a man or woman of God to speak into your life. There are different ways that God is going to try to rein you in during the growth stage, right? You may begin to have more frequent encounters with God's prophets at that stage. Maybe over a short period, several prophets are going to come and tell you the same thing. That is because you are in a season where God wants to raise you up to a certain level. And so He's going to send the men of God one after the other, and they don't know each other. They don't have to know each other, but they're going to give you the same word. It's going to come frequently. They're going to give you the same word. And it's really confirmation that, listen, this is what is upon my life, and God wants to take me to a certain dimension. So I got to lock myself down and get serious about this. This is where you may go through a period of brokenness as well, where God begins to break you so that He can reshape you. So not every period where you're going through some storms and trials is the enemy trying to kill you. No. Sometimes God is teaching you something, and He has to break down some things from around you and reshape them. The potter. You are the clay. He's a potter. So He has to allow you to be broken to remake you. That is what is happening with some of you right now. It's not the devil. The devil is not troubling you sometimes. It's God Himself who is allowing certain things to happen because He wants to reshape you the way that He wants you to be so you can walk in the call of God that is upon your life. So a lot of pruning is going to take place. Separation is going to take place. Dead branches will be cut off in order to make way for the fresh blooms that God is giving you. So that's why you will find that some of your friends, you're no longer interested in talking, because what you're interested in is very different from what they're interested in. You've outgrown them. You're on a different tangent. God is bringing separation at that period, right? So sometimes it's not that people have done anything. God is allowing it. He's separating you because you're going to another level, and they are not there with you. They're not at that level, right? So there's going to be a falling away with your friends and associates, and those who are not like-minded, you're going to find that they're going to go their way, right? Now, as painful as the experience may be, or as ugly as the method of separation may be, it is absolutely necessary. If God separates you from people, just give Him thanks. Give Him thanks because He's got a plan. Amen? Hallelujah. Thank you, Spirit of the Living God. Now, I went through the pruning stage, and it was not easy. Some of you are going through that pruning stage. God is just tearing away things, chopping off some branches so that you can spring up fresh. It has to be done, right? You can't pour new wine into old skins. So some people, God will separate you from them. Some places, God will separate you from them. It has to happen in order for you to grow. So I'm just wrapping up very quickly because I wanted to share more, but I'll have to do that on the next program. So I want you to make sure you write down the different stages that I have shared with you this afternoon in terms of your spiritual growth, because I will pick up with you on another teaching so that we can finish this, because I know a lot of you need that kind of information. All right. So I'm preparing to have a quick chat with Pastor Marcia Wright, if she's available. I want to just talk to her about her experience with hearing the voice of God, because a lot of us sometimes when we are growing spiritually, we don't even know the voice of God. We don't even know it's God talking to us. God is talking, but we don't know. All right. So I want you guys to understand when God is speaking to you. All right. So in a moment, I'll have Pastor Marcia with me.

0: I promised you guys that I would be talking about hearing the voice of God and just having others share their experience of what that was like. So I've got on the phone Pastor Marcia Wright. Let's check if she's still with us. Good afternoon, Pastor Marcia.
1: Afternoon, Apostle. How are you?
0: I'm doing well. I don't think we can all hear you. So let me see if I can get some more volume for the people who are listening on Facebook in particular. All right. So Pastor Marcia, good afternoon. Thank you for taking time to talk with us about hearing the voice of God. Now, woman of God, a lot of Christians don't have the experience, or they don't even understand when God is talking to them. I remember asking my pastor many years ago a lot of questions about whether it was God I was hearing or it was my mind. And I remember one Sunday I was at home, and I used to travel from Mandeville to Kingston to go to church at the time. And I couldn't go to church that Sunday morning, and I was just laying in bed and watching the service on YouTube or Facebook, one of those platforms. And the pastor, my pastor, was ministering to a gentleman, and I heard the voice of God say, "Something is wrong with his leg." That's the gentleman who was being ministered to. And when I heard that, I was thinking to myself, huh, who just spoke? Because I know I heard the voice say something is wrong with his leg. And immediately, Pastor Master, I heard my pastor say, "Something is wrong with one of your legs." And then I heard the same voice say to me again, "It's the right leg." And the moment I heard the voice say, "It's the right leg," I heard my bishop repeating it on Facebook, "Your right leg, something is wrong with your..." Man, I nearly jump out of the bed in excitement. I'm like, oh my God, I'm hearing. God is speaking to me. So that was my reaction, you know, with having God say something to me and receiving the confirmation. Tell us, what was your first experience where you had that? You heard the Lord speak to you, and how you knew it was God?
1: You know, Apostle, I didn't have that experience. And strange enough, the experience that I had, that's how the Lord speaks to me up to this day.
0: Yes.
1: It was years ago when I was very, you know, younger. Someone told a lie on me.
0: Mm-hmm.
1: I was at home. That when I was young and, you know, single, I was at home getting ready to go to choir practice.
0: Yes.
1: And when I reached down to my church, there I saw a group of women, church women, standing at the corner.
0: Mm-hmm.
1: And they just pounced on me.
0: Hmm.
1: So I couldn't understand what was happening. So when they started, they said, "You, why did you go and tell such and such about this person?" And the mother of the person who I was supposed to lie on was in the group. And so they literally attacked me. And I kept saying, I didn't do anything.
0: Mm-hmm.
1: Anyway, I went to choir practice, very hurt and all of that. The Sunday, I was singing. I was down to minister in church with my friend.
0: Mm-hmm.
1: And we were having a youth crusade, so the youth choir sang and then we ministered. And I was also an altar worker. So after ministering, I got myself prepared to go to the altar and all of that. So I went to the altar and then went down to sit down with somebody to minister to them. But the person didn't come immediately.
0: Mm-hmm.
1: And I don't know, Apostle. I just got up out of the seat.
0: Mm-hmm.
1: Went up to the front to a particular young lady.
0: Mm-hmm.
1: Don't ask me why. I just moved.
0: Mm-hmm.
1: And when I went up there, I said to her, I mean, we are all together, you know, this is the youth choir. So I just went to her and I said to her, "Could you come with me for a minute?" "No, I'm doing all of this. I don't know what is going on. I did not plan this."
0: Mm-hmm.
1: And she came with me. We went down to the back and we sat down. And when we sat down, I looked on her and my mouth was open, and what came out of it, I said to her, "Why did you go and tell that lie on me?" She broke down in tears in front of me.
0: Wow.
1: No, I'm telling you, how many years after, I did not know. No, God just did his, the Holy Spirit just did his thing. I did not know. I just moved, and that's what came out of me. And what I realized from that time, the Holy Lord speaks to me now, is I will be, because of our ministry, I've had numerous opportunities to talk to people across the board. And I will be ministering. There are times to the person, there are times I hardly ask persons to tell me what is going on with them.
0: Yes.
1: Because I know the Lord is going to do it. And so I remember another incident that
0: Before you go to that one though, Pastor Marcia, I want to make sure the listeners understand the different ways that God can speak. So for you, basically you're saying it's an impression that comes upon you regarding a voice. You might not hear a physical voice speak, but there's a steady impression upon you about something. It's like you're hearing the voice, but you're not hearing it in the natural. It's in the spirit, that it's coming from deep inside. Yes, I wanted to clarify that, because a lot of believers don't understand that the Lord is speaking to you. Sometimes when you feel this deep impression upon you to do something or to say something, and it won't leave you, it sits on you and does not change, it's the Holy Spirit ministering to you. I had, you know, it took me years to understand that. Go ahead, Pastor Marcia, quickly, because we have about five minutes left.
1: And that's how the Lord has continuously spoken to me. I'll be sitting down, and this deep impression on my spirit.
0: Yes.
1: Go to call such and such. I remember the first time, well, not the first time, but this particular moment that I sat, I was at home, and I wasn't praying. The person just came into my spirit.
0: Yes.
1: And I said to him, I said, you know, Mark, you know, this is a big church, Christian who minister and prophesy. I said, but Lord, I don't know this person. I can't just go call them and tell them, you know. Anyway, what I've learned over the years, when the Lord impressed anything on my spirit, I move.
0: Yes.
1: I took up the phone. I did not have the person's number. I called somebody, asked them to tell her that I would like to speak with her.
0: Yes.
1: She called me back. When she called me back, no, this is a, you know, somebody I really respected and really big, you know, in the whole prophetic world. When she called me back, I said to her, I am very nervous because I don't know, but the Lord told me to call you and to pray for you.
0: Wow.
1: And she said, I know. I know, because he told me. He told me that he told you.
0: Oh, my God. Wow. Amazing, amazing stuff. So, Pastor Marcia, I just want to take the moment to thank you, because a lot of people listening to us, I'm sure this is enlightening them. The reason, ladies and gentlemen, as you listen, that sometimes you don't know God is speaking to you is because you place him in a box. You expect him to speak one way. So when people say God is speaking, all of you are listening sometimes for a physical voice to tell you loud and clear. God does not speak to everybody the same way. That's what you got to understand. My mother, for example, she is one of those people who hears the audible voice of God mainly. Me, I hear, but I see more, right? And I'm a dreamer as well. So I will see things in the spirit. I will dream things. I hear the voice of God. And what Pastor Marcia said about the impression that come upon you, that is how I hear the Lord a lot of times too. There's this impression that comes upon you and does not leave you, pertaining to somebody. And I've shared testimonies over and over about this. So I hope this is helping somebody who is listening, because it's very important that all of you as believers know that God is speaking. And he's speaking to you many times, but you just do not know, because you expect him to speak one way, and that's not the way that God speaks to you in particular. Amen. He speaks to different people in different ways, and that is why you have different types of prophets. You have the seers who mainly see things. They get dreams, they get visions, right? And then you have those who hear the voice of God. And as I said, my mom is one of those who clearly hear the voice of God speaks mostly. I mostly see. So I hope that this is helping somebody. Good afternoon, Marcia Barnett, and everybody who is just coming on. All right. So I hope that the program today has been a blessing to all of you guys, and it has opened your eyes. I want to thank everybody for tuning in. It's Manifestation Mondays. We are here every Monday. Even if I'm not on Facebook, we are on Caribbean Power Jam Radio. 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But every Monday, 1 to 3 p.m., we are right here We are here to manifest the goodness of God, and that means we play the music that lifts your spirit. We give you testimonies. We share a word of wisdom. So I'm praying that this word of wisdom has really blessed somebody this afternoon, and that you will join us again next week when we come back for Manifestation Mondays. I'm going to leave you now with a song. I left you with it this morning if you were listening to me on Positive Affirmations, but I love this song and I'm going to play it again for everybody who is listening across the world right now. The song is called Walking in Favor. Thank you so much, Pastor Marcia Wright. We love and appreciate you, woman of God, and we look forward to talking to you again soon, right?
1: Yes, Apostle. Thank you so much.
0: You're so welcome. God bless you. Have a good afternoon.

Michael, I know I big you up earlier, but I gonna big you up again. Michael Perry, who is just watching my back while I'm live on air. Michael, we love you. We love you, Kian Don. Michael is there and Michael is monitoring. Michael said, turn up your levels. Turn up this, turn up that. You're low here, you're low there. Man, what a blessing you are to us. We love you, Michael Perry, our sound engineer. Thank you. God bless you.

as we close out this afternoon, I want to remind everybody that we're looking forward to seeing you in Brooklyn on the 2nd of October, Friday, the 2nd of October, for our prophetic and deliverance service with Bishop R.A. McKenzie coming in from the UK. And I tell you, he's a sharpshooter prophetically. If he says so, it is so. Amen. And the word will manifest very quickly. So everybody who is in New York City, get ready. Put it in your diary. Friday, the 2nd of October, Elim Restoration Church of God, 7 p.m. sharp in Brooklyn. We are going to be ministering prophetically to you. It's a prophetic and deliverance service. Myself and Bishop R.A. McKenzie, you got to be there. My husband, Robert Bailey, will also be singing. He'll be ministering to you in song that night. So make sure you write it in your diary right now. Mark it quick. Friday, October 2nd, 7 p.m. sharp, Elim Restoration Church of God in Brooklyn, New York. You cannot miss it. It's going to

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Thank you so much for our lively WhatsApp community. For Align Radio, big up Sister Vivian, big up Sister Marilyn, big up Sister Oma, big up yourself, Sister Avril, everybody inside of the chat room on WhatsApp. We love you guys. Have a wonderful afternoon. Amen. Let us take this one from the top to bring you out this afternoon. You know when it's nice, we do it twice, right? So we're going to pull this one up for you again one more time. You are walking in favor.

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0: Some of the best one-man bands. Super A, Pinnacle, Stichy, Busta, Super Terry. 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
1: Sit down on the top, so sit down on it. Sit down on the top, so sit down on it. And just ride it, ride it.
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The hitmaker Mikal Teja. 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

0: listeners, happy birthday to all those who are celebrating. Wishing you health and happiness on your birthday and prosperity in the coming year. Thank you for being a jammer. Thank you for being a
1: jammer. Labor Day in New York City will never be the same. It gets bigger and better every year. Soakerfest Music Festival. Friday, September 4th. Starring the big names in the business. 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

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Don't be

0: party that you know and love is making its way back to you on Labor Day Sunday, September 6th. And we're coming with some of the best one-man bands. Super A, Pinnacle, Stichy, Busta, Super Terry, and for the first time in New York City, Errol One Man Band.
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